0: Just to the right of the 379 marker and below the flagpole. So a well-hit ball by Vargas, but he's 0 for 2. And there are two quick outs for Brian Bayo here in the third. The Red Sox leading 2 to nothing as we visit with Bob Eddy, chairman and CEO of BJ's Wholesale Club.
1: I think the thing we love about it, not only the savings, which is a huge part of it, I mean, that's the most important thing today for the American family, is everything is so expensive.
2: Yes, sir.
1: But it's the way that you guys sort of package products.
0: Ground ball down to first, fielded by Contreras. He flips to Bale for the out to retire Corbin Carroll.
1: Don't you think we need another half inning with a guy who just gave us $250,000?
0: I think we can work that into the program here.
2: Happy to stick around.
0: The D-backs go in order in the third after 2.5 at Fenway. 2-0 Red Sox on the Shaws and Star Market. 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
0: 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Bottom of the third, Red Sox batting against the rookie lefty Mitch Bratt, who throws ball one a little bit outside to Willier Abreu. Red Sox leading 2-0. The hits are even at 2 apiece. Sean McDonough with Will Fleming, Lenny DiNardo, and we're visiting with Bob Eddy, chairman and CEO of BJ's Wholesale Club, swinging a pop-up along the third baseline. Fernandez, the third baseman, in the foul ground to make the catch just behind the coach's box. And Bob, you gave us the $250,000 donation that put us over $1 million and triggers the match from your buddy Rob Hale. I mean, we could tell you kind of enjoy putting him on the hook for that.
2: Rob could not be a more generous guy.
0: Yeah,
2: so
0: he could not. His name comes up every time you talk about charity in the city. But BJ's actually, you're telling us, doing a lot more than just the $250,000 donation, but in addition to it.
2: Yeah, starting today, our members can donate to Dana-Farber through a Roundup program at our registers. And we tried that as a test last year, and today we started it with all of our stores and all of our team members, and we've already raised in one day more than we did in a month last year. So
0: wow.
2: We're hopeful to hit $1 million. That's my goal.
0: Wow.
2: For the next couple weeks. Be fantastic.
0: Wilson Contreras, the battery, pulled the first pitch foul down the left field line, and now he takes a ball outside. He walked his first time up. You have more than 8 million members?
2: Yes, sir. 267 stores in 23 states.
0: Wow.
2: Yeah.
0: Including the Flemings.
2: Including the Flemings.
0: Contreras, well-hit ball down in the left field corner. Fair. Rolling around on the warning track. Wilson's on his way to second. He trots in there standing with a one-out double.
1: We're proud members, and I'm dead serious. We said this before the final out was made. The cool thing is there are other competitors in your space where you feel like if you go somewhere, you got to buy 9 million of something. That's just not the way it is at BJ's. You get the discount prices of wholesale without needing 10 pounds of oatmeal in one shopping. It's great.
2: That's right. You don't need a 5-gallon bucket of ketchup, right?
1: You do not.
2: Yeah, we try and make it a pack of smaller sizes you can put in your fridge.
0: Ball one inside to Adley Rutschman, switch hitter batting right-handed against the lefty Bratt.
1: The one thing they do that's very smart, though, too, is they put all the things that look good to kids right by the register. So you're rolling the cart up. Here come the peanut M&Ms.
2: That's exactly right. Best golf bag snack in America right there, peanut M&Ms.
0: No question. Ball down and in, 2-0 on Rutschman, who popped out to end the first inning with a couple of men on base. Still trying to find his footing with the Red Sox, who are batting here in the third, leading 2-0. The 2-0 pitch is off speed and inside. The toll-free number, if you want to give to the Jimmy Fund, is 877-738-1234. 877-738-1234. Online at www.jimmyfund.org. Contreras leads from second. The pitch is a fastball on the inside corner called strike.
1: Bob, have you been able to still stay cheap with all the pressures on supply chains and pricing across the world?
2: Well, look, I think there are two kinds of companies, ones that raise prices and ones that lower them. So we spend all day trying to figure out big ways and easy ways to save money, and we pass all those savings on to our members. Right. So obviously having somewhat bigger packages gets you some economy of scale. You can lower your prices that way. And, you look at how we sell things displayed on a pallet, as an example, not on fancy shelving. Right. We take all the costs associated with that fancy shelving and plow it back into the price. It's our mission to have people get the best value every day.
0: 3-2 pitch, a little looper down the right field line. Tawa, the first baseman, makes a nice running catch in fair territory near the tarp, about adjacent to the tarp, so he had a long way to run and made a nice catch. Rutschman retired for the second out of the inning, and Contreras is still at second base. We're in the third, 2-0 Red Sox. We're visiting with Bob Eddy from BJ's Wholesale Club. 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
1: Oh.
0: Caleb Durbin hits one hard but well foul into the roof box seats down the left field line just below the Coca-Cola signage. I think Will, Bob, is angling for some sort of, do you have like a gift card or something?
1: No, he's already set me up with it. I've got the best possible membership there.
0: Apparently you do.
1: Trust me, the
0: feel
1: money
0: very
1: we spent, we've earned it.
2: He has earned it.
0: Line drive into right field, a base hit. That'll bring home Contreras from second. As Corbin Carroll throws it back into second base, a clutch two-out hit for Durbin. And the Red Sox lead 3-0 here in the third. Caleb's been on twice. He walked last inning and scored the first run of the ball game, and now he's driven in run number 3.
1: Isn't that the thing, Sean, with all these great hitters who are hot? You talk about you can cover the pitch inside. He yanked that one, just foul, but he's thinking back through the middle to the opposite field. That is a beautiful couple of swings from Durbin.
0: And the Red Sox coming through tonight with men in scoring position, unlike the road trip. Backdoor breaking ball and a strike from the lefty Bratt to Andrew Monasterio.
1: Sean, look at my BJ's card. You kidding me?
0: Oh, that's fancy.
1: Yeah. It's like the hardest, heaviest credit card you've ever had.
0: What
1: Check
0: is it?
1: Plus is called the membership. It's
0: Check
1: awesome.
0: Plus.
2: It's only for you, Will. That's one of one, Will.
0: Does he have a certain status, Will? Is that kind of card to make him
2: yes, he
0: even
2: does.
0: More special?
2: Yes, he does.
1: They make it all, they're going to roll it out as all these great benefits. It's been fabulous for us. Fabulous.
2: Yeah, you get delivery right to your home for the same price as you'd pay in a store.
1: Which we did today. Literally, we were driving back from a swim lesson at 12:30, and on my wife's phone, she's got the app out, and we're ordering milk and yogurt and all this stuff, and it got there within 90 minutes.
2: Yep.
1: It's awesome.
2: It's a lifesaver.
0: Peanut M&Ms.
1: Well, there were some of those for me.
0: Absolutely. Monasterio chopped one foul wide of third. He's in an 0-2 hole. Durbin leads from first. The pitch is a fastball up and away. 3 runs, 4 hits for Boston. No runs, 2 hits for Arizona. In game one of a 3-game series. Night game tomorrow. As the radio telethon continues. And then a 4-10 first pitch on Wednesday. 1-2 pitch. Swing and a foul back to the screen.
1: Sean, this guy's been a lifesaver. Monasterio in this hot streak. Without a lot going on at shortstop, he has elevated and really been a star for this team.
0: As you said earlier, reached base in 25 of his last 28 games, hitting .344 in that span. He's 0-for-1 tonight, fouled out to the first baseman, Tawa, who's holding Durbin at first. Big hole on the right side of the infield. Bratt throws to first. And Caleb back with ease. First base coach Pablo Cabrera comes into the right ear of Durbin to say something. 15 steals for Caleb and 20 attempts. He has a pretty good lead. He bluffs, doesn't go. The pitch is down and in.
1: Bob, how do you deal with all the uncertainty day to day? I mean, nobody knows what's going on in the global economy at all. How do you manage that day to day?
2: Yeah, you just control what you can control, right? Get a good team, get a good strategy, and make it simple enough people can follow it and vary as the tides come in and out, right? And you have a goal like saving people money, that clarifies everything for you.
1: Star.
2: Yep.
0: 2-2 pitch, pretty well hit the straightaway center field. Jordan Lawler retreating onto the warning track to make the catch. Long fly ball out by Monasterio to end the inning. The Red Sox get a run on two hits. Bob Eddy, thank you so much.
2: Thank you.
0: Incredibly generous donation and more
2: pleasure.
0: To come as part of your campaign. $250,000 from BJ's Wholesale Club to get us over $1 million tonight and trigger the match from the Hale family. After 3-0 Red Sox on the Shaw's and Star Market WEI Red Sox Radio Network.
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0: We go to the fourth. Red Sox leading 3-0. Brian Baio on the mound. He throws strike one called to Gabby Moreno. The Diamondbacks' number three hitter, second leading hitter in the National League at 3-0-7. 3-0 Boston. Baio's pitch, big swing and a foul that rattled the catcher, Adley Rutschman. It is the 24th WEEI Nesson Jimmy Fund Radio Telethon, which began this morning. We're thrilled to tell you the total now up to $1,246,961, which means it's actually $2,246,961 because of the incredibly generous match of the Hale family. And we're going to do much better than that as we go along. We're joined here in the top of the third by Ron Kalinowski, the president of Cape Cod Lumber, one of our great sponsors here on the WEEI Red Sox Radio Network. Swing and a foul. Ron, welcome in. First of all, congratulations. 8 months now on the job as president of CCL. How are you enjoying your new role?
11: Love the job. Love the position. Love being in a 100% employee-owned company.
0: Which it is. Serving builders, contractors, and homeowners with building materials and lumber throughout southeastern Massachusetts. You were vice president of sales before that?
11: Yes, I was for 7 years. So it's a new position, loving the position, and loving where we're going. And honored to be here tonight.
0: We're honored to have you. Two strikes to count on Moreno. Baio holds the ball against his chest and delivers a breaking ball that's well outside. Moreno, Geraldo Perdomo, and Jordan Lawler, they're 3, 4, and 5 hitters. Baio came in the second inning. They had an opener to the Red Sox, Alec Gamboa, who retired the first four men of the game, and then gave way to Baio, who's given up two hits in his inning in two-thirds. Chopper foul past the third base coach, J.R. House. And I'm sure Cape Cod Lumber, as usual, is going to do its part tonight to help the cause.
11: Oh, absolutely. This is one of our favorite events of the year and one of the donations that we love doing more than anything else.
0: The pitch, fastball hit hard on the line, but caught by the second baseman, Sogard. Ball just to his left. But we appreciate the support.
11: Again, we love doing it. All the employees look forward to this. They're all listening tonight, watching tonight. And again, being able to help such a worthy cause is what CCL is all about.
2: Ron, it looks like you brought in a ball player up into the booth with us today. Who do we have here?
11: I got my son Noah with us tonight.
2: I think he's ready to take the field.
11: Oh, he's ready. He's ready. He's my little sports guy. Does it all.
0: One strike on Geraldo Perdomo, their shortstop, who struck out in the second inning. That was against Gamboa, the last man of the four that Alec faced. 3-0 Red Sox. We're in the top of the fourth. And the pitch is a ball outside. Fourth inning brought to us by Cars for Kids, the easiest way to get rid of your old car. Donate it today. Your car can be picked up tomorrow. Donate now at carsforkids.com. That's cars with a K. Bayo working off the first base end of the rubber. His pitch is a breaking ball just outside. If we might ask, how much is the donation this year from CCL to the Jimmy Fund?
11: You know, I cannot go up to... gentleman before me, Bob, well, really brought up to a whole new level, so we'll just...
0: Well, I think that would be very hard.
11: Yeah, that's right.
0: The pitch is a called strike. Perdomo thought it was low. It was a changeup, and I think he had a point. It did look a little bit low. They're challenging are the Diamondbacks, and it was low, so the pitch will be a ball instead.
2: Ron, I think that's an important factor in all of this. No monetary value is too low or too high. Go out there and give whatever you can. It all adds up. This whole community is the reason why we've been able to do this for a number of years.
11: Absolutely. Go to BJ's. Round up.
0: Amen. Hit up the middle. The shortstop, Monasterio, played perfectly, very close to being directly behind the second base back. He throws out Perdomo for the second out. So two down, we're in the fourth inning, and the Red Sox are leading 3-0, the first of a six-game homestand. The Diamondbacks here for three. There's an off day Thursday, then San Francisco comes to town with old friend Rafael Devers on the weekend. And a pitch, a fastball taken for a strike by Jordan Lawler, who grounded out to short as the first man to face Bayo. Business is good at CCL?
11: Absolutely. Showroom's doing great.
0: Where is the showroom?
11: It's 225 Groveland Street in Abington. Same as our lumberyard. It's on the same campus. Showing great windows, kitchens, our closet install program. Great facility.
0: And we've talked about this in the past. Abington is not on Cape Cod, but it's... So how did CCL get its name? Do we know?
11: Back in the day, in the early, late 50s, early 60s, it was the main route to get to the Cape. Mm-hmm. So all the weekenders would go down there, pick up their supplies, and then continue on the Cape.
0: One and two, the count now on Lawler. Bayo comes set and fires. It's a fastball outside. Two balls and two strikes. You a big Red Sox fan?
11: Absolutely.
0: You have to be enjoying this turnaround, huh?
11: Oh, we're down to Myrtle Beach. I was getting play-by-plays from up here.
0: The 2-2 pitch. Swing and a miss on a cutter at 88 miles an hour. Lawler strikes out. Bayo has another 1-2-3 innings. Retired seven in a row. Ron, thank you so much to you.
11: Thank you, Cape Cod Lumber.
0: Appreciate the generosity as always. We're in the middle of the fourth inning at Fenway Park on this special night. 3-0 Red Sox leading the Diamondbacks on the Shaws and Star Market WEEI Red Sox Radio Network.
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0: Bottom of the fourth inning, 3-0 Red Sox. Three runs, four hits for Boston. No runs, two hits for Arizona. Box score brought to you by the Mass State Lottery in Keno. It's a vibe and a home run. Zach Littell is the new pitcher, the big right-hander. On in relief for Arizona after three innings from Mitch Bratt. And he fired a fastball for strike one to Mickey Gasper, the leadoff hitter for the Red Sox here in the fourth. And we are delighted to be joined by Maria Menounos, who, as we said to you, Maria, became. I don't know where to start reading your bio because you are a multifaceted person. But what was it like to throw out the first pitch tonight? You looked like you were enjoying it.
18: Thank you. I was super nervous. I was talking to Jillian, who sang the national anthem earlier, and I said, isn't it funny that we get so nervous for certain things like this? Like, for her, obviously, she's singing the national anthem, but I'm like, to throw out the first pitch, I'm terrified because you don't want to embarrass everybody. Family, community.
19: Were you trying to emulate anybody? I mean, I feel like everybody goes to the Louis T on the whole big windup. You turn around the second base, but were you thinking of anybody in particular with your windup, or you just made it your own?
18: Absolutely not. I was just praying to God that I would do okay and not embarrass us. And so when I was practicing yesterday, I kind of did a few little funny things, and I was like, oh, all right, I'm going to do something like that. So then at least if I screw up, I will have already made them laugh a little, maybe.
19: As a former pitcher, I've thrown worse pitches, I can tell you. For
18: stop!
19: A
18: thank you. No, appreciate the kindness.
0: It's not easy. It's not easy at all. And as much as you practice, it's still different when you get out there, too, right? Once you're on the mound and you're in front of all these people.
18: I'm going to tell you, I did 15 maybe throws yesterday. Hats off to you. I had a knot in my arm, and thankfully I had someone working on me last night just randomly, and I go, something's radiating all the way down my wrist. I work out. I'm like, what's happening? This is so hard.
19: I know that feeling. I know it very well. Yeah.
18: Yeah. Thank God he was there. He got it out, and I was good to go today.
0: Gasper out on a fly ball to the left. Eli White is the hitter. He took ball one. Now a check swing and a strike. Eli singled to left to start the scoring. Big two-out hit in the second inning. It drove in Caleb Durbin. Then Eli came in to score on a double by Nick Sogard. Red Sox added another in the third and lead 3-0 here in the fourth. So as I said, Maria, I don't know where to begin. You're a best-selling author, Emmy Award winner, global leader in health. But you know, tonight is about health and health challenges. You've survived a brain tumor, pancreatic cancer, diabetes, among other things.
18: Yeah, there's a little bit of a list, actually, just like my bio.
0: But and how are you doing now after all this?
18: I'm doing great by the grace of God, and I'm just grateful that there are incredible doctors and healers and modalities to keep me here and have me strong, because I have a baby now, and my number one goal in life is to be strong and healthy so that I can see every milestone with her.
0: Swinging a foul at the plate. It's 2-2 on Eli White. How old's your daughter?
18: She's 3.
0: Oh, wow.
18: Her name is Athena.
0: Oh, wow. Good for you. And was she born when you were in the midst of all these health challenges?
18: When I found out I had that neuroendocrine tumor, which is a form of pancreas cancer, I had just found out that we were pregnant a couple months before. So we were en route to her delivery. And it was a very scary time.
0: Pulled down to third, throw to first, safe on a bang-bang play. It was a strong throw by Fernandez. He clearly has a good arm. But the call is safe at first base. And there's going to be a challenge here, I believe, by the Diamondbacks. Yep. Boy, Eli White can run.
19: Yeah, he's in the 99th percentile in sprint speed. Just the fact that he made that close is an impressive feat.
0: Looking at the replay, whoa, I do think he was out. Very close. Good stretch by Tao, who's been impressive defensively tonight. Eli's kind of tall and long-legged. Yeah, I think he's out, don't you? Yeah.
18: He's out, unfortunately.
0: Yeah. The, Maria, you know, we hear pancreatic cancer. We always think that's, like, that's not bad. That any of them are good, but that one's particularly rough.
18: When I was in the office with the radiologist, even he had missed it at that point. And when he was going down the scan, he goes, uh-oh, what's this? And then when he saw that the mass persisted in every image, he looked at me white as a ghost and said, you need to go to the hospital right now.
0: Mm.
18: And I was like, what? And he's like, you have a mass on your pancreas. And I looked at him, I go, so I'm a goner, right?
0: Mm-hmm.
18: And I kind of cracked a joke and went to my doctor and they confirmed it and guttural cried. And it was a very scary time.
0: How long ago was that?
18: 3 years ago.
0: They removed the mass?
18: They took the tail of my pancreas, my spleen. I also had a massive fibroid and 17 lymph nodes. And so it was a major surgery.
0: Were you treated here at Dana-Farber?
18: No, I was treated in Los Angeles.
0: Mm-hmm. Well,
18: but my mom was treated at Dana-Farber because my mom had brain cancer. And so she was back and forth between L.A. and Boston, and Dana-Farber took very good care of her.
0: You heard the announcement on the overturn of the call. He was out, White, at first base on a close play. So two outs, the base is empty. In the fourth, the Red Sox leading 3-0 in the first game of this series as the WEEI Nesson Jimmy Fund Radio Telethon continues. The last report, we're almost to $1.3 million.
18: Woohoo.
19: So I'm assuming you're on the West Coast now?
18: I am straddling both coasts at this point.
19: I was going to say, what's it like being back in Boston, back at Fenway Park? I'm assuming you spent some time here at the ballpark when you were younger.
18: I used to sell sausages outside. So I never really went to the games until I worked at Access Hollywood, and we were in the World Series, and so we had some really good experiences then. And then I've come, I think, a couple times since, whether it was for a concert or for a game. It's the most beautiful place. So I'm very happy to be back
0: tonight for the start of this homestand. 2-2 pitch to Sogard. He had the big double to drive in a run in the second. He took a ball outside. It's a full count. Zach Littell just signed by the Diamondbacks on August 10th after he was let go by Washington. Payoff pitch is a pop foul out of play. So unfortunately, you have a lot of experience dealing with this. What advice would you give to people who are going through a cancer battle right now?
18: My first thing is that my biggest message that I've learned caring for my mom 5 years with brain cancer and myself through all the journeys is you have to be the CEO of your health. And I'm super passionate about that because I think that we...
0: Line drive and a fair ball down the right field line, rolling toward the pesky pole and past it. At least two for Sogard. He'll stop at second with another double. So he's 2-for-3 with two doubles tonight.
18: Yeah. You have to be the CEO of your health. I think that you can't farm anything out in life, whether it's your finances or your health. You know you or you know your mom or dad or best friend better than anybody else who, you know, comes into the picture. I like to take everybody's opinions. I like to get multiple opinions, and then I like to use my internal guidance. I like to pray, and I like to think what feels right here. And I watch that work in our journey, and then I want everyone who's listening, who's dealing with anything illness-wise, that healing is possible. That's the number one thing. Do not be committed to a statistic or some kind of outcome that's written. Believe in possibility. I watch so many people believe in statistics rather than believing in possibility. I told my mom every day, you are a miracle, mom. Every day you're going to be a miracle. And she made 5 years.

0: So we cleaned the Channel nightclub in Boston, and there was a little charm that I found on the floor, and it said little S-H-I-T. And I wore it in my second grade picture. My parents didn't know what it meant because they didn't speak English. They spoke only Greek. So it's been a thing in my life. It's very hard to give up.
1: Well, you've been through a lot of it, and you're coming through it beautifully. Nice catch was made down the left field line by Ryan Waldschmidt on a fly ball by Abreu that ends the inning. It ends our visit with Maria Menounos.
0: Thank you so
1: much,
0: everybody.
1: You really are.
0: Thank you. I heard some incredible things that the Jimmy Fund does for kids and their families. I really can't say enough how incredible it is with the incredible donations that you guys got today and the ones that are going to come, that they're actually going to be put to good use.
1: Absolutely. Well over $2 million, actually, with the $1 million match from Rob and Karen Hale. So that's amazing. Continued good health to you, Maria.
0: Thank you. And all my love to everyone who's listening.
1: Well, we appreciate it. End of 4-0 Red Sox on the Shaw's and Star Market WEEI Red Sox Radio Network.
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5: Red Sox, Brian Baio throws ball two to Tim Tower. We're in the top of the fifth. We're delighted to be with Peter DeSisto, the owner and president of Avellino's. Great to be with you, man.
6: Thanks, man.
5: How is everything?
6: Great. Thank you for having us. Having a great time tonight.
5: Of course, we've chatted before. Here's the 2-0. Swing and a foul. What's the latest? How's everybody doing?
6: Good. All good. Yeah, we're up in the suite, having a good time. Just came on board. They invited us, so it was, a pleasure to be here.
1: Mm. Avellino's Mystic Ave in Medford.
6: That's right. 35 years.
1: Yeah. Oh, wow.
6: Yeah. Little mom and pop, but we do a lot of delivery, takeout, dine-in.
5: 2-1. Strike on the inside
6: corner. I'm sorry.
1: Do not be sorry.
5: Do not.
1: There's no sorries here tonight. What's your favorite dish there, Avellino's?
6: Yeah, all pastas are good.
1: Yes.
6: Dine-in, takeout. We do a lot of catering, a lot of corporate stuff.
1: I'm hungry just thinking about it. They said they deliver. You know, you're the boss. Can you get them to rush something over here to the booth?
6: Absolutely, yeah, absolutely. We can figure it out.
1: By the way, Will, $2,328,000.
5: Come on.
1: Is the number right now.
5: Here's a pop-up at a shallow right center field. Seydon and Will, you're come together. And, of course, Seydon, who loves himself a good bolognese, is there to make the play, and there's one down. Bayo has been a marvel out of the bullpen for the Red Sox.
1: Again. I mean, it's unbelievable what he's done. He came into tonight with a 0.75 ERA pitching out of the bullpen this season, and he has not given up a run, obviously, because Arizona doesn't have a run.
5: Jose Fernandez, right-handed hitter, takes a sinker on the outside corner. Of course, you know, Peter, this is a special night for the Red Sox and EEI, the Jimmy Fund Telethon. We're raising all this money for cancer research to help all the amazing people who are battling it on both ends of the equation. A sweeper from Bayo, beautifully done. I went too. Kind of cool to be a part of it, isn't it?
6: It is. It's, I mean, this is, yeah, I'm so humbled to be here. It's, you know,

0: excited to be a part of it. There's some real stuff out there, and this is an amazing, the Jimmy Fund's just an amazing, they've been doing a great job year after year.
1: 4-0 Red Sox, top five. There's a swing and a foul off the bat of Jose Fernandez. We're starting to get more stuff come out about Ketel Marte, by the way.
2: Oh.
1: He's on the restricted list. That's the official news. But you start to kind of talk to people around the team. There have been incidents like this before. Not just not showing up. I mean, this is the most extreme. 0-2. Okay, on the first base side. He sets, he throws, the 0-2 is shot into left field. He's got a chance to catch some green. Back on it, Eli White, are you kidding me? You can see why the Red Sox wanted this guy. Tremendous range in the outfield. I mean, he had the big hit to start the party, and that's a great running grab, and they're two away.
2: Now he runs like a deer. I mean, he
1: really does.
2: He can fly with those long legs.
1: So now, with two down, here's Lars Nootbaar, who became friends with Otani and Yoshida and everybody on the Japanese team in the WBC. Two down, bases empty. Pitch. Swing and a foul. But apparently Marte has been pretty vocal in the past about his place in the lineup and the job that he wants to do defensively. I mean, it activated Jordan Lawler. They were going to try him at third with, you know, uncertainty around Arenado. 0-1. Pitch is outside, and they wanted him to be the DH, and apparently that did not sit well.
2: Well, he didn't show up, according to ESPN, which is always 100% accurate and reliable, as we know. He did not show up tonight. They didn't post their lineup till 15 minutes before the game. He was also on the restricted list last year.
1: Yeah, for the fiasco after the All-Star break. Sogard at second fields a worm-burning ground ball from Lars Nootbaar, and that is that. Peter, great to have you on board.
0: Thank you
1: very
0: much.
1: Thanks for coming along.
0: Yeah, appreciate it.
2: We're heading over to Avellino. Did you bring it?
0: Yeah, I brought a check for the fund. And
2: for how? Can we tell us how much?
0: It's just a great. Yeah, you can.
2: Okay.
0: You can do whatever you like.
1: You buried the lead.
2: $1 million.
1: Sean's going to crack the envelope.
2: It doesn't matter what it is.
0: Thanks for
2: having us. It all helps.
0: Thanks for having us.
2: Peter, you're the best, man. Keep smiling.
1: Thanks so much.
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1: Wilson Contreras takes a strike 90 miles an hour from a new pitcher, Zach Littell, Sean's buddy, on one pitch.
2: Good guy.
1: Is a breaking ball outside. 1-1, Redbeard.
2: Zach's been around. Minnesota, San Francisco, Boston, Tampa Bay, Cincinnati, Washington, and now Arizona. He was drafted by Seattle, never got to the big leagues with them.
1: 1-1, the pitch is swung on and driven high into left field. It is way back, and it is gone! Off the bottom of the light tower, Wilson goes yard. It definitely cleared the ledge, and the Red Sox have put another run up on Contreras' 25th home run of the season, and they lead it 5-0.
7: Got himself a nice little hanger. Looked like a slider right at the top of the zone. Just spun up there. Wilson stayed on top of that. Great job of getting the barrel out in front.
1: I feel it'd only be a matter of a time for Senor Contreras. They call him Bowser, and now he's got the Wally head on. In so many ways, he is the heartbeat of this team. All right, here's Adley Rutschman, who could use a swing. He takes a strike on the outside corner, 0-1. Subaru of New England scoreboard. So much love. 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And Fenway, once again, where it should be, alive. 0-1 is down and away. You have to step back at some level and say that for all the criticism that was showered upon Craig Breslow to begin the year, he has been so right about so many of the ideas about how to build this roster. 1-1 to Adley Rutschman. Pitch is up and away. I think the most specific one that is glaring to me is picking swings and hitter profiles that play here at Fenway. I mean, Durbin is one. Certainly Contreras is one. 2-1. Here's the pitch, and it is ripped high into right field. Back to Terrell at the warning track. Corbin Terrell tracks it down. He dropped the ball. It hit him in the glove, and Adley Rutschman is going to be safe at first.
2: Well, that's unusual.
1: The warning track.
2: Corbin Carroll's a terrific player, and that was a well-hit ball, but he was there. I mean, it hit him right in the glove, and he just dropped it.
1: And nevertheless, a super encouraging swing from Rutschman, who, by the way, that was one of the first things that Craig said about him when they made the deal. We think his bat plays so well at Fenway. And obviously that plays off the wall from the left side and over it from the right. Speaking of, here's Caleb Durbin. He's had a nice night. The pitch is ripped into left field, sinking down a base hit. It gets past the left fielder. Rutschman rounds second. He's going to head for third. Totally missed play by Ralph Schmidt into second base on a hit and an error. The Red Sox avalanche is upon us, and they got him at second and third.
7: When you put the ball in play, good things happen. When you put the ball in play with some force and authority, better things happen. And both those balls are absolutely scalded. It's a good job by the Red Sox of putting good swings on mistake pitches over the middle of the plate.
2: Pitching coach going to the mound, Brian Kaplan. There isn't any action right now in the bullpen, so Tell's been hit hard, but the ball dropped by Carroll. That should have been an out. That was scored an error, and then that line drive by Caleb was hit hard, and as you said, Will, misplayed by Ryan Waldschmidt in left field.
1: I think they likely just made errors on consecutive plays. They did. And I love that what Fenway Park is doing here. They're almost enticing people to take their shirts off with that song playing, and they will oblige. I mean, what a day for both these teams. The Red Sox were starving in the desert to feel this thing again that they rode the wave of for 6 weeks. Here's Andrew Monasterio trying to blow the game even more wide open. Pitch to him is a ball down and in. Meanwhile, on the other side, with all the stuff going on with Ketel Marte, what a tough day and night this is going to be for Torey Lovello and Mike Hazen. I mean, they got huge decisions to make. A team right on the outskirts of the playoff race. But for now, it's all eyes on Monasterio. Here's the pitch, and it is outside. Mona's been so good in these spots. That's the 110th pitch, brought to you by 110 Grill, one of our favorite establishments. Visit any of their 33 locations throughout New England. 2-0. Monasterio waits. He's 0-2. But a huge chance here, the pitch is swung on and skied into left field, hit very well. It's back on the warning track, plenty deep enough to score the runner from third. Durbin tagging at second, and they force the throw. It is bobbled over there. Rutschman beat it down the line. A sack fly for Monasterio. Red Sox pummeling Littell, and it is 6-0.
7: I love the aggressiveness on the base pass, both from Rutschman and Durbin, forcing them to make a good play. Got to force a perfect throw and a nice catch. Weren't able to get it done right there by the Snakes.
1: Anyone who doesn't think hitting is contagious just doesn't watch enough games.
7: You said it earlier in the game, from when Eli White was up at the plate, they just needed him to come through, get that big hit. And it seems like ever since then, they're putting together better at-bats and seeing the baseball.
1: Here's Mickey Gasper from the left side. He takes a ball outside. Who's on Deck? 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And it is Eli White in the on-deck circle. 6-0 Red Sox. Is it July again? 1-0 is ground ball softly hit. That's going to get the run in. Durbin comes home, throw to first in time, but a productive at-bat for Gasper, and it's 7-0 Sox. So many ingredients in this inning that are so familiar to those who've ridden the wave with the Red Sox. Now, admittedly, you get a huge gift from Carroll out in right field, but that's one of those elements, Lenny. If you give the Red Sox an extra out, if you make a mistake, they're going to pounce. Here's White, who takes a fastball outside, ball one.
7: Yeah, this offense, the approach they're taking right now, you see right there, not swinging outside the strike zone earlier in counts, but they're losing ball games. There's a ton of chase, a ton of whiff out.
1: 1-0. Here's the pitch, and it is a strike on the outside corner. I do think something really interesting to watch in the next week or so, as Roman Anthony launches his rehab tomorrow, Double A Portland, is the battle for who gets a lot of playing time out in left field. 1-1, the pitch is swung on and fouled. Jaron Duran has had a lot of bad ball luck of late, but the numbers are the numbers after 4 months. And if Eli White can show that he can play left field at that elite level, and you can get a little more offensive production, who knows?
7: Yeah, you love what you're getting defensively, putting together good at-bat speed on the base pass.
1: 1-2. Pitch is skied into right field. Carroll to his right. He's there. He'll handle this when he makes the play. And the inning is over. Code word of the game is Diamondbacks. Make sure to enter your code word to the member portal today. Claim your points. The Diamondbacks. What a rough day for them. I mean, both on and off the field. What a nightmare this has been. A dream for the Red Sox. 7-0 after 5 in the Shaw's and Star Market. WEI Red Sox Radio Network.
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2: So Sixth inning, and Brian Bayo's first pitch hits Ryan Waldschmidt. Fastball ran inside 96 miles per hour. Waldschmidt has a lot of padding on his arms, and it looked like it might have hit one of those pads because he doesn't seem to be in any distress as he trots down to first.
1: Do you think they're the first franchise in MLB history to have two players whose names end with S-C-H-M-I-D-T? Paul Goldschmidt.
2: Goldschmidt. Goldie.
1: Yeah.
2: One of the most popular Diamondbacks of all time.
1: Kind of a resurgence in New York, too.
2: Yes, he really has. Great guy. So Bayo had retired 10 in a row prior to hitting Waldschmidt, who leads from first. Red Sox leading 7-0, or in the top of the sixth. And Ildemaro Vargas turned as if he was going to bunt, which would be an interesting play down 7-0.
1: I'd say.
2: One ball on Vargas. He's their leadoff hitter. He's 0-2. He's grounded out and fly to right. He takes a strike on the outside corner. A cutter. Vargas, the switch hitter, batting left against Bayo.
7: That was his 50th pitch of the outing. He's 5-2 ground out to walk ratio. He's a ground ball right here to get 2-for-1.
2: Been excellent again out of the pen. Swinging a foul off the end of the bat. It dribbles over by the on-deck circle where Corbin Carroll is standing.
1: I think it's an interesting debate right now for Chad Tracy and Andrew Bailey because the bullpen's beat up, but they made a move today, bring up another reliever, Wyatt Olds. Bayo's been so good. I think 7-0, you could make an argument this should be his last inning. Save his bullets.
7: Yeah, when you've got a couple pitchers down right now and guys that are, you know, reaching benchmarks, you're going to need that long guy. Maybe
2: paused
7: twice
2: by
7: a week.
2: Bayo in the pitch is a grounder foul over to the Red Sox dugout on the first base side.
1: I think it's 4-0, 5-0. It's a different conversation. You lead by 7.
2: I would go another inning. You know, it's this is a pretty good team they're playing. If Olds gets into the game, it'd be his major league debut. Just up from Worcester today. The runner takes off with a great jump. Waldschmidt had the base stolen, but Vargas fouls one out of play to the left.
1: Yeah, that's a good point. I mean, especially the nerves associated with a debut. Maybe you just wanted to have one inning, really, tonight. Mm-hmm. League leaders, by the way, brought to you by AZEK Exteriors, the leaders in exterior trim moldings. Kyle Schwarber has 37 home runs. 37.
2: It's not bad. Bayo holds the ball a little extra long this time. It's a swing and a foul back.
7: I was a little surprised they took Gamboa out after 1 1/3. You'd probably like to get 2 or 3. I was assuming pregame that's what they were going to do.
2: Red Sox leading 7-0. We're in the sixth inning. WEEI Nesson Jimmy Fund Radio Telethon ongoing tonight. Two Hopper to second. Sogard backs up, throws to second for one. The return by Monasterio is late. Vargas runs well. No chance to turn to on a slow hit chopper. So Waldschmidt is erased. 4-6. And Vargas is aboard on a fielder's choice with one out in the sixth inning. Corbin Carroll, the batter, he'd like to atone for that drop fly ball that hurt. Red Sox scored 3 runs in the bottom of the fifth. Only one of them earned, charged to Zach Littell. Bayo's pitch to Carroll is a fastball outside. He's 0-2, a couple of ground outs. Suffered a hand injury in spring training, did Corbin Carroll, that slowed his progress. Batting from the left side, he takes a strike on the outside corner. Backdoor changeup.
7: That's part of the reason I feel like Bayo's been so successful out of the pen. Just that intent in the zone with all of his pitches. Even that cutter, which he struggled with as a starter, has become a weapon late in games.
2: 1-1 pitch, this one just outside.
1: Lenny, talking to people around the team, he's carrying himself like he did 2 years ago, too. Like, he made a mental adjustment to kind of accept where he is and just go all in.
7: Yeah, you watch a game, you never want to know what a pitcher's feeling just by looking at him.
2: There was a lack of maturity, a lack of consistent composure on the mound. Foul out of play. It's still 2-2 on Corbin Carroll. This copyrighted broadcast presented by the authority of the Boston Red Sox may not be reproduced or retransmitted in any form, and the accounts and descriptions of this game may not be disseminated without the express written consent of WEEI and the Boston Red Sox. Sean McDonough, Will Fleming, Lenny DiNardo from Fenway Park on a very pleasant night. The pitch is low. If you want to donate to the Jimmy Fund, 877-738-1234. 877-738-1234. 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Online, www.jimmyfund.org. Payoff pitch fouled away to the left. And you can text to give any amount. Text KCANCER to 56512. KCANCER to 56512. Corbin Carroll, 15 triples, leading the National League. Another payoff pitch to him. Fastball just outside. They wanted it. Rutschman held it there for an extra look, but did not convince Dan Iasonia.
1: By the way, Sean, I cannot believe I missed this real time. Contreras' home run hit the Jimmy Fund sign at the base of the light
2: tower.
1: Yes,
2: it did.
1: Come on.
2: There's a little Jimmy Fund banner right at the base of the light tower in left field, and that's right where it hit.
17: That's got to be used in a promo at some point really
1: soon.
17: You
1: think so?
2: Latest update, $2,491,750. God bless all of you who donated today. Ball one down and away to Moreno, their outstanding catcher. Gold Glove winner back in 2023. His 308 average to start the day, second in the National League behind Luis Arraez. And fourth in the majors. Well hit ball, base hit, line drive into left, charged by Eli White. That'll load the bases. And it looks like Bayo might be running out of gas here. Still nobody warming up in the bullpen, but that looks like it's about to change. Moreno aboard. He's one for three. Vargas at third. Carroll at second. And here's Geraldo Perdomo, their cleanup hitter, who was struck out and grounded to short. The strikeout was against Alec Gamboa.
1: It's amazing how quickly it changes, Sean. Now you might go to guys like Weissert to kind of bridge the gap till later in the ballgame.
2: Still just one out. Red Sox would love a double play grounder off the bat of Perdomo, who takes a called strike on the outside corner, batting from the left.
17: That's what you want from Bayo. Go out and get strike one. The past four hitters, he's gone 1-0, kind of pitching from behind. You want to be on the attack and a pitch offensively.
2: Strike called. Cutter, 0-2. Perdomo's reached base safely in 12 of his last 15 games. He came in at 355 over his last 15. No balls, two strikes, 7-0 Red Sox in the sixth. The hits are 8-3 in favor of the Red Sox. Arizona's made two errors. They were both last inning. Both by outfielders helped the Red Sox score three runs in the fifth. The 0-2 pitch, check swing, very defensive, and a bouncing ball that went sharply into the Arizona dugout had people ducking for cover.
17: That's three pitches in a row off the black on the outer half against Perdomo. I'm waiting for Bayo to go in there and try to use the other side of the plate to keep him honest, to go back with that changeup.
2: And the pitch, big swing and a little foul ball off to the left. Perdomo, very wide stance. Back foot almost on the back line of the batter's box. He is really spread out. Front foot is in front of the plate. Runners take their leads. The pitch, well hit down the right field line. Foul by about a foot. And a big break for the Red Sox as that one landed just foul, just past the tarp. Yep, maybe not even a foot. If that was a putt, even Will Fleming would have given you that when it was so close.
1: Not you.
7: Club lengths? Club lengths? Is that...
2: Vargas, the runner at third. Carroll leading from second. Not very big lead there. Monasterio's right behind him. Moreno leads from first. Another 0-2 pitch to Perdomo. Swing and a fly ball to left. Routine fly. Eli White makes the catch. The runner's coming to the plate. The throw to the plate gets away from Rutschman. It's a high bounce. Adley couldn't field it. It was backed up by Bayo, but Vargas has scored, and the Diamondbacks are on the board at 7-1. Carroll remains at second and Moreno at first. Sacrifice fly in an RBI for Geraldo Perdomo.
7: Yeah, I got an 0-2 changeup down below the zone. Good job of getting that and driving it the other way. Bayo was continuing to throw the ball in the outer half. I still feel like if you want to be successful out there, you got to show inside off the plate just a little bit in order to continue to go out there with the majority of your pitches.
2: Andrew Bailey, the pitching coach, is at the mound. There's still nobody warming up in the Red Sox bullpen. Bayo is up to 70 pitches. And while they chat at the mound, let's pause for station identification on the Shaw's and Star Market WEEI Red Sox Radio Network.
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2: Sean McDonough, Will Fleming, Lenny DiNardo at Fenway Park. Game one of a three-game series between the Red Sox and the Diamondbacks as they're meeting for the third year in a row. Game one of a six-game homestand. The Giants follow Arizona here to Fenway Park over the weekend. Jordan Lawler is the hitter. He takes a ball down and away. The Arbella Insurance Foundation is dedicated to striking out cancer by supporting the Jimmy Fund for every strikeout from a Red Sox pitcher. The Arbella Insurance Foundation will donate $50 to the Jimmy Fund, here for the Jimmy Fund, here for good. Brian Bayo delivers. Swing and a fly ball down the right field line, and that is just foul. Just wide of the pesky pole. Long way down the line to the opposite field off the bat of Lawler, who was grounded out and struck out, both against Brian Bayo. 1-1, 2 outs. One run in for Arizona, but the Red Sox still comfortably on top at the moment. 7-1. They haven't fared well against Arizona in recent years. Lost their last two series against the Diamondbacks. Lost 2 out of 3 at Chase Field in downtown Phoenix last year. The pitch is down and away, and a good backhand out of the dirt by Rutschman.
1: Sean, that near home run went outside the pesky pole, and a guy had about $60 worth of clam chowder in his arms, and he just held on and let it hit him on the top of the head. He said, "I'm not letting the chowder go."
7: Here you go. I mean, I don't blame him.
2: Good cup of chowder. Fastball taken for a strike inside part of the plate. 2-2. Well, it hit a wire down there that I think holds up part of the netting that protects some of the folks down the first base line. So I think it just kind of
1: glanced.
2: It fell down gently. It didn't, it wasn't a line shot that hit him in the head. Still probably wasn't that pleasant. Pitch in the dirt, another good block by Rutschman.
1: By the way, isn't it crazy that for 100 years we didn't have protective netting? Like, hockey did it ahead of its time. Pucks are going to the... and actually hurting people. It makes so much sense to protect the fans, and you can see through these nets now.
7: Mm-hmm. I feel like today's age, when everybody's looking down at their phone, too.
2: That's very true. Runners go on the 3-2 pitch, and he struck him out with a cutter down and away. Lawler goes down swinging. And a very strong outing again tonight for Brian Bayo. We'll see if that's the end of it or if he comes back out for the seventh. One run across for Arizona in the sixth after 5.5, 7-1 Red Sox on the Shaw's and Star Market WEEI Red Sox Radio Network.
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0: Red Sox batting in the sixth, leading 7-1 against the Arizona Diamondbacks. Zach Littell back out there on the mound. He throws strike one. And Nick Sogard is going to challenge the call. And it was low, so the call is overturned. Sogard takes a strike this time with no complaint. One ball and one strike. Sogard is the leadoff hitter tonight for the Red Sox. He takes a pitch just inside, 84-mile-an-hour splitter. Sogard, Rafaela, and Abreu. Nick's had a good night in the leadoff spot. Two doubles. The first one drove in a run. He scored after doubling in the fourth. He hits a well-hit ball to right. Corbin Carroll retreating back on the warning track, and he makes the catch right in front of the Arizona bullpen. The Red Sox have hit the ball hard against Zach Littell, and that was another one that sent Corbin Carroll almost all the way to the 380 marker on the door into the Arizona bullpen.
1: Tell you what, Nick Sogard continues to put together good at-bats. He got into that one, just missed it by a hair.
0: So here's Sedan Rafaela. He doubled down the right field line and knocking a run last inning. He puts a charge into one high and deep in left center field. Back by the wall and off the top of the wall. Played back in by the left fielder Waldschmidt, and it's a stand-up double for Rafaela. His second. Another very well-hit ball by the Red Sox. And that one wasn't far from being a home run, just to the left of that light tower that's out in left center field.
1: It looks like that one's 387 feet. It's amazing how this team can look like they did on the road on this last road trip and come back to Fenway Park and put together these types of at-bats, these types of swings, hitting mistakes. This is exactly what they needed to do.
0: Littell really off the first base end of the rubber. He throws a fastball by Abreu upstairs. Swing and a miss by Willier for strike one. He has walked 0 for 2 tonight, hitting 256 for the year now. With a career high, 22 home runs, matching his total from last season. He takes the ball high. For a big guy, Littell, not a particularly hard thrower. He's listed at 6'4", 250. He's from North Carolina near Chapel Hill. And the pitch drifts outside with a splitter. Mentioned earlier, Zach Littell's played a lot of places. I asked him earlier today of all the stops, what was his favorite? He said Tampa Bay.
1: No kidding.
0: Yeah. He and his family enjoyed living in St. Petersburg. Foul ball out to the left.
1: Could have anything to do with the Trop?
0: Yeah, he liked the Trop.
1: He liked the Trop.
0: Yeah,
1: okay.
0: It's a good place to play. May not be the greatest place to be a fan.
1: Not glamorous.
0: Yeah, he also enjoyed San Francisco.
1: He's got a good beard game.
0: Yes, he does. 2-2 pitches, a fastball high. And the count is full on Willier.
1: Did you ever do that? You ever pull out the beard?
0: No, like in college.
1: College? It's
0: yes.
1: Been some time.
0: Now it would be too gray.
1: You and me both, my friend.
0: Yes. Line drive, base hit into right field. Rafaela is going to be held at third. Now he takes off through the stop sign and scores. As Carroll threw it in and didn't have a lot on it. Chad Epperson, the third base coach, had the stop sign up. But Rafaela kept going. He scored standing up. The ball never did make it to the plate. So it's a single for Abreu and an RBI. And an 8-1 Red Sox lead.
1: That's a good read by Rafaela right there. Like you said, he hesitated. He saw the stop sign, but he kept his eye on the ball and recognized the flight pattern was not strong at all. Knew he could get home. Kept running.
0: There's Contreras, 2 for 2 with a walk. He pops one off to our right. Wilson walked in the first, doubled and scored in the third, and homered to left off the Jimmy Fund sign on this Jimmy Fund Radio Telethon night. 877-738-1234 if you want to donate. Swing and a foul into the mitt of the catcher, Moreno.
1: And Wilson's probably the only guy in this lineup where, whether it's inside, outside, or wherever, I still want him to pull the ball. He's that strong. It's that much extension when he swings that bat.
0: Red Sox are up to 10 hits now. And a swing and a foul off to the right. Apparently, Torrey Lovello is just going to let Littell absorb the beating here and protect the rest of his bullpen, as Zach is up to 57 pitches out of the bullpen.
1: I've been in that role before. Got to go out there and wear it. Get them as much innings as possible.
0: 0-2 pitch is low. They're starting to do the T-shirt thing again, where a lot of shirts are off and a lot of fans are waving their shirts around. That's the reason for the noise you hear. Swing and a towering high fly ball in shallow left. Ryan Waldschmidt comes in, makes a one-handed catch. Contreras retired for the first time tonight.
1: That's hitting a catwalk at the drop.
0: Yeah, that was very high. Wilson's home run last inning was his 25th of the season, and that is a new career high. He hit 24 back in 2019. Here's Rutschman. He takes a strike. Fastball over the middle at 91. Well, he's 0 for 2. He hit the fly ball last inning that was dropped by Corbin Carroll in right field for an error. And it wound up hurting the Diamondbacks as Adley came around and scored. 8-1 Boston. Here's a little looping line drive. Fair ball down the left field line all the way to the corner. They're going to send the runner home, and he's going to score standing up. Willier Abreu in without a throw to the plate. Rutschman has a double and probably a big sigh of relief. And the Red Sox lead 9-1.
1: Well, you like that swing. You call it was an error back in the fifth inning, but it was a good piece of hitting right there. Just kind of filleted that into left field. What do you call that? That's not a hook. That's a slice, right?
0: Slice.
1: Where it kind of fades away right there towards the line.
0: That ends an 0-for-18 for Rutschman. 9 runs on 11 hits for Boston. And the batter is Caleb Durbin. And he takes a fastball for a strike on the outside part of the plate. Wasn't hit hard by Rutschman, but it was well placed. Swing and a foul at the plate, 0-2. Rutschman was 1-for-20 as a member of the Red Sox before that double.
1: He's been taking his walks, Rutschman. He's been very, very good defensively as well. You just wanted that one swing to get him right, timing-wise.
0: That was his first RBI as a member of the Red Sox. A little tapper past the mound. It's going to be an infield hit for Durbin. Hit toward the shortstop. Littell hasn't had much good luck either. They've hit some balls hard, but he's had a couple of things go against him, including the drop fly ball, and then that one was just a little nubber. So Durbin has his third hit. He's been on base 4 times with 3 singles and a walk. Red Sox leading 9-1 here in the sixth and looking to add to it. Runners at the corners, 2 outs. 7th batter of the inning is Andrew Monasterio. He swings at the first one and lifts a routine fly to center. Jordan Lawler makes the catch, and that ends the inning. But the Red Sox get 2 more after 6. 9-1 Boston. Shaw's and Star Market, WEI Red Sox Radio Network.
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0: Sean McDonald, Lenny DiNardo, Will Fleming, Fenway Park. Terrific start to the series and homestand for the Red Sox. They lead Arizona 9-1. As we go to the seventh, Greg Weissert is the new pitcher after another splendid outing from Brian Bayo. The right-hander's ready to go. His first pitch is hit hard to deep straightaway center field. Rafael at the wall. He cannot make a leaping catch. Tim Tao is on his way around second, and he'll stop there with a double. Well hit ball to the garage door in straightaway center field. Rafaela got close to it as he went into a leap, and it was off the padding just out of his reach.
1: Yeah, wasn't waiting around very long. Greg Weissert, recalled from Worcester before Thursday's game, leads the Red Sox bullpen with 49 appearances. Last time he threw, tossed a scoreless ninth inning on Thursday at Toronto.
0: So the lead man is on. Tao is at second after a double. He is 2-for-3. He has two of their four hits. And Jose Fernandez took a strike. He's a rookie, made his major league debut at the start of this season. Just brought back up today. If you're just joining us, Ketel Marte apparently did not show up at the ballpark tonight. They waited about 15 minutes before game time to post a lineup, hoping he would get here. The Diamondbacks put him on the restricted list. Chopper foul down the third baseline. Fernandez in an 0-2 hole. He singled against Bayo in the second. Flied to left against Bryant in the fifth. Bayo went 4-2 thirds innings, allowed just one run. It was earned on three hits and one walk. He hit a battery, struck out three through 76 pitches, 50 strikes, and he's going to get the win unless something really awful happens. Called third strike on a changeup over the outside part of the plate. So Weissert has a strikeout, and that's the first out of the inning.
1: That's a nice bounce back from Weissert right there. He was ambushed in a center cut fastball for that double, went right back after him, three pitches in a row. Three strikes, really sinking changeup there.
0: Lars Nootbaar is the batter. He hits a little chopper foul down the first baseline. Longtime Major League coach Dave McKay, the first base coach. Long time with the Oakland Athletics back in their heyday. Time for the Subaru of New England scoreboard. Phillies and Marlins are playing in Philadelphia tonight. It's 5-3 Phils in the bottom of the seventh. Reds and Cardinals are tied at five. They've gone to extra innings in Cincinnati. Swing and a miss by Nootbaar. Orioles and Rays playing a doubleheader at the Trop. Rays won the first game 7-6. The pitch. Swing and a very high fly ball in shallow right. Sogard out. Abreu in. Abreu makes the catch. For the second out of this, the seventh inning with the Red Sox on top. 8-1. Elsewhere on the scoreboard, the Royals lead the Athletics 6-4. They're in the fifth. The Twins ahead of the Braves. 4-0 in the third in Minneapolis. White Sox 3, the Cubs 2 in the fifth in Chicago. They're playing at Wrigley. Dodgers lead the Rockies 5-0, top of the third. Here at Fenway, it's 9-1 Red Sox. They've out-hit the Snakes 12-4. That's the Subaru of New England scoreboard. Weissert pitching to Ryan Waldschmidt, who takes the strike. With so much love, don't miss the Subaru of New England. A lot to love event. 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Swing and a miss. He tied him up inside with a sinker. 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And the pitch is down and away.
1: Despite giving up that first pitch double, Weiser on the center cut fastball, everything else has looked outstanding. The changeup, slider, fastball mix, everything's moving. It's got that X-wing pattern using all quadrants.
0: 1-2 pitch is low and away. Change up. Tim Tawa, the runner at second. Two outs. Seventh inning. Red Sox leading 9-1. Outfield around toward right for the right-handed hitting Waldschmidt. That one just missed. Ball just outside. Stay tuned after the game for the Nissan post-game show. 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The pitch is a chopper to short. Charged by Monasterio on to Contreras for the out. And the leadoff double does not hurt. 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If you've been hurt in a car or work accident, you got to get Glassman. 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

0: adequacy. Prior results do not guarantee a similar outcome.
1: First pitch of the bottom of the seventh pulled down the right field line, and a home run for Mickey Gasper. Just fair inside the pesky pole, a line shot on the first pitch of the seventh thrown by Zach Littell. And the Red Sox have double figures. It's 10-1.
2: Mickey didn't give us time.
1: No, he went up there hacking.
2: You know, Littell's at 66 pitches right now. On August 4th, he did throw 93. He's made 14 starts this year, so he's built up.
1: Yeah, most of that was with Washington before they let him go. First homer of the year for Mickey Gasper. And Eli White retired on a ground out. Boy, he got one, did Gasper right over the heart. Yeah, it just looks like they're going to try to save their bullpen, and Littell's going to have to absorb it. Just fair, line shot just inside the pesky pole. Littell misses up and away to Nick Sogard. Did a good night in the leadoff spot.

0: Well, as of 15 minutes ago, the total for the Jimmy Fund, $2,589,808. The record was set last year. There's a routine fly to shallow center. Lawler started back. Now Jordan comes in to make the catch. And Sogard is retired. So let's see if we can set the record. That's a big number. $5.76 million raised last year. But maybe we'll get to halfway there by the time today is over and another day tomorrow. Sadon Raffaello, the hitter, takes the fastball high. He has two doubles and four trips, doubled his last two times up. Has scored a run and driven in one. His average up to 287. The pitch from Littell, he aimed it and missed low. He's up to 78 pitches. First responders are 9% more likely to develop cancer, but early detection saves lives. 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The pitch is a strike, a splitter. Called strike about belt high. Littell's pitched 3 2/3 innings. He's given up 7 runs now, 5 of them earned. Fastball runs inside. 3 balls and a strike with Willier Abreu on deck. Moran still warming up in the Red Sox bullpen, so it seems quite likely he'll pitch the 8th. Red Sox leading 10-1. The pitch, well hit ball toward the wall, left center field. Is it high enough? Nope, it's about halfway up the wall, but it's going to be the third straight double for Raffaello.
1: Tell you what, he's wearing out that part of the wall, getting good pitches to hit, great swing decisions, and capitalizing on mistakes. This is what you want to see instead of swinging outside the strike zone and getting into those pitcher's leverage counts.
0: So he now has 32 doubles, which leads the American League. Pitch is up and away to Willier Abreu.
1: And with that double, it means another double for diabetes and $50 to the American Diabetes Association, brought to you in part by Massachusetts Health Connector. If you need health insurance, go to masshealthconnector.org and find the right plan for you and your family.
0: Well done, Lenny. 2-0 is the count now on Abreu. There is finally some action in the Arizona bullpen. Littell's up to 84 pitches out of the pen. And he missed outside 3-0.
1: It's an unsung job. Bullpen guys that have to go out there and wear it in games like this. We saw Burgos go out there and throw 2 innings, wait 2.5 hours, throw 2 innings afterwards.
0: That's surprising. Very surprising. They don't generally do that out of concern for the pitcher.
1: Same guy that went three innings and then 3 innings the day after that, too. It's been incredible what he's been able to do.
0: 3-1 pitch, line drive, base hit into the gap in right center. Scooting along the grass, cut off by Lawler. Big turn by Abreu. He'll stop with a single. Raffaello scores, and the Red Sox lead 11-1. Second RBI of the night for Abreu on a 2-for-4 with a walk. And Torrey Lovello's going to the mound. He's going to make a pitching change. Littell got hit hard. 11 runs, 13 hits, and no errors for Boston. 1 run, 4 hits, and 2 errors. for Arizona. Our check of the score brought to you by Veg.

0: 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It's VEG, the official emergency veterinary group of the Red Sox Radio Network. Pitching change from the bottom of the seventh at Fenway, 11-1 Red Sox on the Shaw's and Star Market WEI Red Sox Radio Network.
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0: The new pitcher for Arizona is a right-hander, Dennis Santana, 30-year-old veteran. He is the third pitcher of the night. Mitch Bratt started with three. Zach Littell has pitched ever since. And he's been replaced by Santana, who inherits a runner at first, Abreu. Wilson Contreras, the batter, he takes the ball outside, a fastball at 94. 45th appearance for Santana. He's 2-5 with a 6.05 ERA. Short lead for Abreu, held by Tawa. A pitch down and away. Tim Tawa, the first baseman, T-A-W-A. The late, great Jerry Raymond would call him Tower.
3: Gaspa, homered, and Tower
0: is the first baseman. Tower of Power. There's a chopper slowly toward the third baseman, Fernandez, who throws out Contreras. And that ends the inning. Still been a good night for Wilson. He's had a double and a home run. Red Sox add two more, starting with the leadoff homer on the first pitch of the inning by Mickey Gasper. After 7, 11-1 Red Sox on the Shaw's and Star Market WEI Red Sox Radio Network.
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1: Lenny, you're like the king of promos now. You leaned into the full cow theme there. I appreciated that.
0: Yeah.
1: Here's Giovanni Moran, who would like to erase the memory of his last outing. He came on with the Red Sox trailing by one, and he gave up a huge home run to Brandon Lau that kind of broke that middle game open. 11-1 here, though, Red Sox, as Ildemar Vargas takes a fastball down and in. Ball one, pitching change brought to you by JetBlue. Proud to be the official airline of Boston sports. JetBlue.com to book today. 1-0. Pitch driven high and foul down the left field line. Tim Tower, by the way, went to the Syracuse of the West.
2: Stanford?
1: He did.
2: Ottawa of academia. T-A-W-A. By the way, Marty St. George, president of JetBlue, one of the all-time good people.
1: Really? 1-1 is swung on a miss, a changeup.
2: Really good guy.
1: I remember the first time you did a game in this booth. I literally had a running tally of name drops.
2: I'm just trying to give our wonderful sponsors their due, especially when a company led by such a good guy.
1: No doubt about it. I mean, it is a Boston institution, too, which you just love to see. 1-2. Pitch is outside. Fouled.
2: I think the name drops have dropped off dramatically in my old age. Back when you, what was your first year here?
1: 18.
2: It seems like much longer than that. That's back when I used to call you Flemball.
1: Yeah.
2: I can still do that if you'd like. You seemed to embrace it back then.
1: I loved it. 1-2 is fouled off from the first
2: base
1: side.
2: Back then, you were, you know, nobody knew who you were. You were the new guy.
1: And, yeah.
2: And now you're the man.
1: Mm-hmm.
2: Voice of the Red Sox.
1: Well, that's OB, but on the radio side,
2: oh, no,
1: anyway.
2: And by the way, you know, well, you're both voices of the Red Sox. Congratulations to Dave O'Brien.
1: Yeah. New deal. Here's a pop-up.
2: New deal.
1: Into shallow center field. Not LBJ new deal, FDR, but, you know, he's going to be the voice on TV for at least a couple more years, as he should be, as Sadon makes the play, one down.
2: But he's a wonderful broadcaster. And a terrific guy, and I believe a 2-year extension. He keeps threatening, oh, that's going to be
1: I'm moving to Italy.
2: Yeah. I'm taking it to the house.
1: Well, I think with a team like this, in a ballpark like this, it's easy to understand how you'd want to hang around a little while.
2: Yes.
1: 11-1 Red Sox in the top of the eighth inning. The pitch is strike. You know, I remember those days so clearly, Sean, when I was just kind of coming into this booth and I mean, we'd never met the first time we did a game together. And
2: those are the good old days.
1: 0-1 to Jorge Barroso, the pinch hitter. Yeah, that is a fastball outside. Going to be challenged here by Rutschman, which is amazing in an 11-1 game. But why not practice it? Get it right. Challenge brought to you by Dana-Farber. And the challenge is cancer. Dana-Farber hits it out of the park, as we've talked about all night. Challenge verdict coming on. It was a strike. Right is right. But anyway, we had some fun. It was sarcastic at times, but I'll never forget the way that you made me feel like I was good enough to be in a broadcast booth with you. That's
2: well,
1: a lot to
2: you
1: me.
2: Are. Well, it was really Joe you had to worry about. He didn't like you at all at the beginning. That was hard to overcome. Joe was a tough grader.
1: Oh, two pitch and change up in the dirt. I mean it, though, Sean. It meant a lot to me.
2: Well, we've become dear friends, and it's a great blessing in my life, and I'm happy for you because you paid your dues to get here. That's for sure.
1: Jorge Barroso swings and misses at a changeup. Yeah, they're two-way. I mean, I took a long and winding road. I did other things and then made my way through the minor leagues. We were in Toronto the other day. They got that great statue out front of Joe Carter.
2: Mm-hmm.
1: And they played this video before the games about how they decided to do it, how they revealed it to him. And it's so moving. I just kept thinking about the fact, what were you, 26 at the time?
2: No, that was 93. I would have been 31.
1: Okay.
2: Calling the World Series.
1: A senior citizen.
2: Yes, I was the youngest at the time to do the World Series on national TV as the play-by-play person, but Joe Buck broke that mark a couple years later.
1: And he so deservingly just got into the Hall of Fame. Gabby Moreno swings at a changeup.
2: With his dad, which is so cool.
1: Ah. truly amazing. He gave a wonderful speech to no one's surprise.
2: Nah, he's such a smart and fun guy.
1: 0-1 is swung on a miss. You know, it's funny. Every time I watch highlights of those World Series, including, you know, a hit by the guy who's in the D-backs TV booth tonight, all the big moments that Joe narrated, like, he didn't miss any of the big calls.
2: Nor did his dad.
1: No.
2: I don't believe what I just saw.
1: A home run from the Wizard.
2: Yeah, he was the best.
1: 11-1 Red Sox, 2-1. I mean, 2 out, bases empty, ground ball to short. Monasterio has got it. Maybe not the Wizard, but he can still go crazy, folks.
2: Go crazy.
1: 11-1 Red Sox lead on the Shaws.
2: And we'll see you tomorrow night. Oh, wait a minute. We have more to do tonight.
1: We got another inning, all right? But we will see you tomorrow night, God willing. 11-1 Red Sox on the Shaws and Star Market, WEI Red Sox Radio Network.
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0: the times right now are so good. So good as the Red Sox lead 11-1. They needed a game like this. This feels so much like the magical run throughout the month of July and beyond. 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We're brought to you by VetGR for Patsy Mitchell, official emergency vet group of the Red Sox Radio Network. Adley Rutschman is going to face a position player, Ildemargo Vargas, who, by the way, this is his eighth ever pitching appearance in the big leagues.
1: What's his ERA? Don't tell me. Don't tell me.
0: What do you think?
1: Two.
0: You know, what's funny is it can be hard for position players at times to pitch guys at this velocity. He's got kind of a sidearm slot, 56 miles an hour. No, Lenny, his ERA is 6.75. Want to know Adley? Knuckleball almost. Efas pitch lined up the middle into center field, a base hit. That is low, well below hitting speed, and Adley, who ripped one his last time, has got a leadoff hit in the eighth.
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0: Here's Durbin. He's looked really good. Strike on the inside corner. I tell you what, Monasterio has crushed position players this season when they've come in. Red Sox have not seen many of them. Durbin's had a great night. The 0-1 is line foul on the first base side. 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Durbin grounds one up the middle. It might be a double play out of the bare hand to second for one, but no. Durbin beats it out down the first baseline. And there's one down for Monasterio.
1: You know who's in the building tonight?
0: Who?
1: The best position player pitcher ever.
0: Brock Holt?
1: Brock Holt's in the building. Holds the record for slowest pitch ever. Broke my record.
0: It is, like, isn't it in the high 30s?
1: I think it's like 34 or something.
0: Amazing. Here's Monasterio, who takes an Efas at 38. Brock's getting a little nervous here. Wow.
2: Vargas is enjoying himself.
0: Well, after this day, somebody finally is for the D-backs. The 0-1 is popped up into center field. Lawler camps out underneath it. He's there to make the play, two down. Check of the scores. Tampa Bay came in 74-49. And they beat the Orioles today 7-6. You know, the O's have been absolutely surging in the playoff push. It is basically the Red Sox and the Yankees, and then six or seven teams within a couple of games of that final playoff spot. Here's Mickey Gasper, who lines one into center field. Lawler, though, has it on a liner. And the inning is over. Mickey hit his first Fenway home run last time. He retires the Red Sox to end the eighth. 11-1, all smiles in the Sox dugout, and why not? Back for the ninth after this in the Shaw's and Star Market, WEI Red Sox Radio Network.
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0: As we go to the top of the ninth inning at Fenway Park, the Red Sox leading the Diamondbacks 11-1. And here we go, a major league debut for Wyatt Olds. A moment a long time coming for this 27-year-old right-hander. He throws to James McCann, who is now the first baseman, and takes a fastball that misses just outside. Strike throwing has been the issue for Wyatt Olds. He's always had really good natural stuff in the minor leagues. Born in 1999 in Oklahoma City. The 1-0 is skied foul on the first base side, out of play. He's wearing number 75 tonight. You hope that he had time to get family and friends here. Down in Worcester, 39 appearances, 5-6 with a 5.33 ERA, but 74 strikeouts in 50 2/3 innings. 1-1 pitch is a strike on the outside corner.
1: 185 career minor league games before making his major league debut here tonight.
0: I love these, Sean, so much. And who knows what the future holds for Wyatt Olds, but he is forever a major leaguer. 1-2, swing and a miss, and he strikes out the first hitter he'll ever see in the major leagues. James McCann, they get the baseball, and there's one away.
2: We love that fastball, 97-98, but that slider down at the bottom of the zone at 88, coming from that low deceptive arm angle. See how that can be a weapon.
0: Stay tuned after the game for the Nissan post-game show. You deserve a car that thrills you. Nissan's got an exciting full line to put goosebumps on your goosebumps. All right, here's Jordan Lawler. He takes a pitch up and away, a cutter. Had some really interesting conversations with Andrew Bailey over the weekend at Pittsburgh about what has led to Eric Miller's transformation into being a better strike thrower. And they think there's some things that might translate to this guy, Wyatt Olds. 1-0 is fouled back in on the hands of fastball, right back, and it's 1-1.
1: Throws hard. That was 97.
0: And it's kind of the prototype for Craig Breslow. Gets down the mound, big arm. And that has been a strength of this season, this front office, getting the best out of pitchers. 1-1. The pitch is just inside. Pretty cool to make your major league debut throwing to Adley Rutschman at Fenway Park.
2: You're talking about walk rate. Eric Miller, 20 and 24, 13%. 25 was almost 16%. Now it's down to 4.5% for Miller.
0: Amazing. 2-1 pitch. He is swung on and missed. A fastball. And it's 2-2. 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I mean, I really think Eli White breaking the dam open a little bit. In the second inning, took the pressure off this offense. 2-2. Swing and a miss. Two hitters faced. Two hitters struck out for Wyatt Olds. What a cool moment for this young man. And they're two down.
2: Nice little bender right there, being able to show the capability to throw multiple pitches, control those in the zone. Now he's going out there to try to tie a record.
0: And, oh, by the way, trying to have the best possible debut on the mound you can. The pitch, Tim Tawa takes a strike on the outside corner, and it's 0-1.
1: And Nestor just had a great note on the graphic, which we probably should have noticed earlier. Every starter in the Red Sox lineup tonight has an RBI.
0: Complete team effort, 0-1. Swing and a miss, a slider. And Wyatt Olds is one away from striking out the side in his major league debut.
1: Not a save situation.
0: 0-2, swinging a chopper toward third. Durbin coming on, he picks it. On the run, he throws to first. In time! Ball game over. The Red Sox destroy the Diamondbacks tonight as we raise almost $3 million for the Jimmy Fund. A complete team effort. Red Sox 11-1 winners, and truly everybody had a hand in it.
2: That's just a great job. Gamboa goes out there, gives you exactly what you need. Start the game, hands the ball to Bayo, who's been lights out once again from the bullpen. You said it, Eli White goes out there and sets the tone early in the game, and the runs just continue to follow throughout the night from there. This is exactly what this Red Sox needed to do, coming off a tough road trip, coming into home territory of Fenway Park.
0: And Sean, I think, you know, the up and down, Bayo was great again in a relief role. Gamboa set the tone as the opener. Sometimes, though, this is a simple game. You get a couple clutch hits early, they can really carry over. And then, to me, you want to talk about Monasterio and Durbin and all these guys throughout this run? Yeah, they've been great. When your big guys, the dudes in the middle of the order, deliver, you win games. And tonight, Contreras homers. Sadon looks so much more like himself. Willier, in the heart of the order, had an awesome night at the plate. So all things big and small went well tonight.
1: Yeah, no doubt. Total team effort is set. I mean, when everybody in the starting lineup has an RBI, when you pitch the way they did, you know, Brian Bale is becoming, to me, one of the biggest stories of this season. I mean, what a revelation out of the bullpen. Came in with a 0.75 ERA out of the pen this year and gave up one run in his 4 2/3 innings. So he was terrific again. Great atmosphere in the ballpark. I think it's important to get this off to a good start after the disappointing road trip. You have the losing three series in a row to teams with losing records. You know, they came here tonight having lost 7 out of 9. Yeah, they took advantage of a team. You just wonder about the mindset of the Diamondbacks. Yep. When Ketel Marte doesn't show up, they wait till 15 minutes before the game started to put their lineup up. He wasn't in it. Apparently he wasn't here, never showed up. They put him on the restricted list. So for a team that's one game out of a playoff spot, that was a lot to deal with tonight. And their rookie pitcher was not very good to start, and the bullpen struggled as well.
0: No doubt about it. For the Red Sox, the updated box score, the final box score brought to you by the Mass State Lottery. In Keno, it's a vibe and a home run. Sox with 11 runs, 16 hits, no errors. 1-4-2 for the D-backs. It's a sellout crowd at Fenway Park. The attendance brought to you by Crispy Crunchy Chicken, the official fried chicken of the Red Sox, and available right here in the ballpark. Everybody had a hand in it. We'll check into the Red Sox clubhouse here in just a moment. Looking forward to chatting with Mickey Gasper, who had a big, memorable moment tonight for the Red Sox. He might even say the main moment of the game.
1: Well, you just did.
0: I did. I might, and I did.
1: 36,511.
0: This place was jamming.
1: Yeah, they're having a good time. 2 hours and 46 minutes.
0: You know, it's been a part of this story, both of you, that the Red Sox were the worst home team in the game for the first 2 months. So it was a big part of their problem. They actually were kind of a 500, slightly above team on the road for a while. And now all of a sudden, it is not a coincidence that they've been embraced by this roaring crowd, and they played great at home of late.
2: Yeah, I can tell you from personal experience, when you win at Fenway Park, the crowd gets into it. They become that 10th man. They go out there and they take the other team out of it, whether it's volume. Now it's shirts spinning above their head like a helicopter. You can feel the ballpark bounce. It's exactly what you want. When they lose, the crowd's not in it. That can work against you.
1: The Red Sox will mention the home record. More home games remaining than road games the rest of this season. After tonight, the 37 games left this season, and 20 of them here at Fenway Park. So important to keep playing well at home.
0: We're trying to get Mickey Gasper up in the Red Sox clubhouse. He is apparently on headset. We're trying to figure out what can go. And here is the man who hit his first Fenway Park home run, Mickey Gasper, called up today. Just a tremendous swing of the bat in this cauldron of energy. Mickey, so great to chat with you. What's it feel like to get your first one at Fenway?
3: That feels great. It was, it was a great team win to help the team win there. You know, just to put a good swing on it felt really good. And then, incredible effort from everybody top to bottom. We played a pretty complete game today.
0: Follow up real quickly, Mickey. It's been such a long and winding road. You came up. We all saw your parents on TV over and over again dying for your first hit in the big leagues. You go to Minnesota. You get all those things out of the way. And now you come back in the middle of this miraculous run for the Red Sox. What's it like to kind of catch this wave once again with this group?
3: It's special. You know, when you get here, it's just, what can I do to help this team win? They put together an incredible run. We've been playing great baseball and, going through a little stretch before I got here. And, just to be trending in the right direction is, all we can ask for. And, I just got to do my part.
2: Mickey, you played in 34 games back in the beginning parts of this season. You get sent down, kind of the odd man out, and you get called up again. You put together great numbers in Worcester. Talk about how you go down there, put your head down, and continue with a good attitude. Without that, you're not going to go out there and put those numbers together and get this call.
3: Yeah, I mean, it all comes down to just putting in the work. You know, I can't thank Rich Gedman enough. He is he's more than a hitting coach. He's a life coach. You know, it's a guy that's climbed the mountaintop, that's, you know, played this game for a long time. And, you know, just to be able to talk life with him and, you know, to really simplify the game, you know, it just gets me in a great mind state. And, you know, for him to be available to work with me every day and, you know, just to go out there and know he has my back, you forget about the logistics and, you know, where you're at, and you just go out and play.
1: That's interesting to hear you say that. What are the most important things that he's taught you, whether it's relative to hitting or, as you said, life? What are the things that stick with you the most when you think about Geddy?
3: When I think about Geddy, I just think about my eyes. It's all about good eyes. We talk about that a lot, seeing the ball, giving yourself a chance. And, you know, I think when you're seeing the ball, you know, you can put a bad swing on a ball and still have a chance. So, you know, again, and when it comes to life, it's just that peaceful presence. It puts everything in perspective. You know, you can't put too much pressure on yourself. He's a local guy. He understood some of the issues, you know, that I've had to deal with off the field in New England, just being a guy from here trying to please people. And, you know, I've just learned so much from him and couldn't be more grateful for my relationship with that man.
0: Stop leaving so many tickets is lesson number one, Mickey. you know, speaking of perspective, we'll let you go here in a minute. We really appreciate you giving the time. But as a kid who grew up here, came to Fenway, who, you know, loved the Red Sox, this is Jimmy Fund week here, and the relationship between this team and that organization, we're almost at $2.8 million raised tonight. What a cool thing that you and your club have with the Jimmy Fund to put life in its proper perspective and help so many who are trying to save lives.
3: Yeah, I couldn't agree more. You know, I was almost brought to tears today. You know, I was standing on the line for the national anthem, just seeing those kids and all those people that, you know, fight a real battle every day, and just seeing their excitement here at the ballpark. And, you know, no matter how bad it is for me, you know, whatever's going on, it's, you know, I get to play this game and I'm forever thankful. And, you know, again, I'm thankful for all those kids and people that came out today from the Jimmy Fund just to remind me what a blessing I have here.
0: You do, and I think Red Sox fans are blessed to have you and your very thoughtful comments there. Mickey, I hope you get the baseball from your first Fenway home run. Whatever it takes, get the ball, yeah?
3: You know it. I'll trade a bat or something.
0: Thanks, Mickey. We really appreciate it.
3: Thank you very much.
0: All right, that's Mickey Gasper.
1: He's 30 years old, right? He's spent a lot of time in the minors.
0: Yeah.
1: His third major league home run. Good for him.
0: And how about that perspective, though? Seriously. I mean, I think, Sean, as you know, the longer you go down this road, you have that ability to kind of step back a little bit and think about the people who help you. I think early on, especially in this game, which is mano a mano, you know, you think it's all about you, what you can do. And I think what Mickey just said there about one of my favorite people ever, Rich Gedman, is so true. But it speaks to Mickey, too, the ability and the willingness to take advice and be humble and just say, I'm going to stay in the moment and fight to get back. I thought that was so cool.
2: Geddy's one of those guys. He's like a baseball monk, right? You never hear him raise his voice. He speaks extremely softly, but you lean in and you listen because everything that comes out of his mouth is just gold.
0: And
2: it's
0: if a
2: brilliant.
0: Street fight breaks out, you want him on your side.
2: Yes, yes. He's got giant mitts. He could pick you up by the top of your head, move you to the other side of the room.
0: It's so funny. I mean, I had him as the hitting coach in Pawtucket, gosh, now 10 years ago. And I cannot tell you how many times I sat in dugouts in Scranton and Syracuse and hearing about, you know, the 86 season and just stories about Don Baylor and Dave Henderson and all these guys. And, I mean, Rich, the thing about him is there are some parallels with Mickey. And although Rich, you know, obviously burst on the scene, huge talent, star here in Boston, he would never want to talk about himself ever. Like, he just, you know, Walt
1: helped me.
0: You never
1: fit in broadcasting, that's for sure.
0: It's true.
1: You know, you never know, too, right? And I'm sure Lenny has experienced this. You never know who is going to be the person along the way who's the difference maker,
0: yeah,
1: who maybe helps you get over the hump to become a major league player. Because, you know, Mickey's banged around for a long time. in the minor leagues. And sometimes it's just that one coach or one person, you know, sports psychologist,
0: yeah,
1: who helps you and is the difference maker that gets you to where you want to be.
0: I think this game is going to help the Red Sox psychology a lot. I mean, they went on this incredible run. It's the dog days. They're hurt. They're beat up. Before we finish on that thought, Sean, we'd be remiss if we didn't say that who knows what's going on right now. We know what the questions are down in the Arizona clubhouse. But this is a real test for Torrey Lovello, for Mike Hazen, for everybody with the Diamondbacks organization, because it is not every day that a marquee star player does not show up to work. And this is not the first incident with Marte. This is the most serious, obviously. He's on the restricted list. But, I mean, this, to me, puts the team and the front office in such an uncomfortable position.
1: Well, if I was one of his teammates, I'd be really upset.
0: Yep.
1: Right? I mean, you're one game out of the playoffs. You're starting a series here at Fenway Park, and you just don't show up. And, you know, I assume he's okay.
2: That's the biggest, that's the other thing, right?
0: That. We've heard that they've sort of heard from him and that he's all right.
1: Right.
2: That's good.
0: Now, barring that, it's a different conversation.
1: And I don't think they would have put him on the restricted list.
0: Correct. Correct. They would have come out and said something's wrong.
1: Something wrong with him.
0: Yeah.
1: It's a horrible thing for them to deal with. And as you said, Torrey and Mike Hazen and a lot of good guys in that organization. Ken Kendrick, the owner's a great guy. And, you know, it's a crappy thing. It really is for them.
0: We had it a little bit.
1: That's just not, you know, what are you doing?
0: No. We had it with Verdugo a little bit a few years ago, where the Red Sox had a huge game against the Toronto Blue Jays, and everybody's trying so hard to stay alive. And he didn't show up till 4:15 before, like, a 4:35 game. And obviously then the Red Sox had to do what they did. I'm with you. I think, Lenny, you've been in these clubhouses. He's a talented player. He can help them win, but don't you think the majority of the people in that room would like him to go away for a little while?
2: Yeah, I mean, if in fact he just left without telling anybody and he put his teammates in this type of situation, you don't want him back. You don't want him back. If you're in that clubhouse, you say, you know what? Do you do what you have to do, because we're going to go here. We're going to continue to battle. They're fighting for a wild card spot.
0: Especially if some of the speculation is true about that he's ticked off about his spot in the lineup and the position that he plays and all these things like that. That, you know,
1: they just sunk a lot of money into him too.
0: Yes, they did.
1: And I believe he's a 10-5 guy now too. So they might be stuck in a number of ways.
0: Yeah, because now they can't move him.
1: No, I feel bad for them. It's a horrible situation to be in, a huge distraction. And, you know, if it turns out he's away from their team for a while, he's a very good player.
0: Yes, he is.
1: He might be their best player. He's certainly among their best players. He's a very talented guy when he's at his best. So, yeah, it's a big mess for them, for sure.
0: And on the flip side, we always want to close on the positive side with the Red Sox. There's nothing like that in this team. I mean, it is so many guys who buy into the overall kind of collective mission. And tonight it's Eli White and Mickey Gasper and, yes, Contreras and Sadon, and all the big boys get going. But on a day where you're just kind of patching together a lineup, I thought that was such an emblem of what has gotten this team right back into the whole mix.
1: Yeah. There's no I in team. Let's throw out a couple of cliches.
0: We How always great like was that Shaq line, by the way, at Kobe's funeral? But there sure is an ME in that.
1: Now, it's a very likable group.
0: It
1: right?
0: is.
1: It really is.
2: You've heard me say this before. There's no Roger Dorn for that's Major correct. League on this team. There's no Dorn, right? And that's a good thing.
0: It's fun.
1: I didn't know prior to working with Lenny now a few times. So it would have. He's like Siskel and Ebert.
0: He's a movie guy. Pop culture, music. If you want to know any band, any guitarist, any lead singer, any movie, he's your guy.
2: Any item on the menu?
0: Well, there's that too. What do you got on tap for after the game?
2: Hold it, I haven't eaten in like 15 hours. I'm a little squirrely right now. I'm going to go check the cafeteria right after this, see if there's leftovers.
0: Nada.
1: Avellinos.
0: Oh.
1: Go to Avellinos.
2: Oh, that's right.
0: After their donation, we all owe them a little
1: Very
0: something.
1: Nice. What a night, too. You mentioned it. The last report we had was over $2.7 million for the Jimmy Fund. And we're not even to midnight. So
0: Avellinos, great. Cape Cod Lumber, fabulous. And, again, BJ's has become like one of the anchors of this Jimmy Fund Telethon, and just a remarkable thing that they did. They gave $250,000.
4: Crazy.
0: And they've opened their registers for everybody to round up on a purchase, and it, apparently they, in one day, surpassed their all-time total. So they might get up to another $1 million donated. Here to BJ's. I mean, we don't pick favorites, but what they're doing right now for the Jimmy Fund is spectacular.
5: Yes, it is. Let's hope for another great day for the Jimmy Fund and for the Red Sox tomorrow.
0: We're looking forward to being here for it all. Tomorrow, the Red Sox, same time of game. It'll be a 7:10 start with Rangers Suarez on the mound against Merrill Kelly, who really has not been very good of late for the Rangers. And for the D-backs is Ranger Lenny. Spotty a little bit lately, and he's a guy who you figure if they can stay where they are and get into the playoffs, they need him to get a little bit better, and tomorrow's a big test.
2: Yeah, you want him to start to get back deeper into games. That's been kind of the holdback for him. He's not getting deep after coming off the IL, built up, you know, earlier in the season. That was one of his strengths, is getting deep and kind of allowing his bullpen to rest every now and then, especially now with Whitlock and Slayton on the IL. It's very important for these starters to take that ball and give them quality starts, limit that damage, and let the offense go out there and do what they do.
0: Christian Arcan has got the rest of the Nissan post-game show. He'll recap this game, but most of all, he'll keep taking calls and having guests to keep on raising money for the Jimmy Fund. One last time, 877-738-1234, jimmyfund.org, or if you're the texting type, text KCANCER to 56512. Doug Lane here in the booth. Joe Braverman back at the flagship WEEI. Red Sox roll over the D-backs 11-1.
5: Shout out to Martha Braverman. And happy birthday, Donnie Wahlberg.
0: Is that right?
2: Happy birthday,
5: I'm
2: Donnie.
5: I'm sure he's enjoying this. A nice birthday present for a great Red Sox fan.
0: Donnie was out there on the field at Fenway Park the other day.
5: Yeah, it's great Boston sports fan. Loves the Celtics, too.
0: Well, what's not to love about these Red Sox right now?
5: Because they have the right stuff.
0: Why not be giddy after this one? 11-1 Red Sox. For Sean McDonough and Lenny DiNardo, Will Fleming saying so long from Fenway Park. That is the right stuff. 11-1 final on the Shaw's and Star Market, WEI Red Sox Radio Network. Why?
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26: 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Red Sox pummel the Diamondbacks in the opener of this series here at Fenway Park. 11-1, your final score. Like a nice rain after a drought. They really needed this one. The offense in particular went on the road and didn't do much, but back here in the friendly confines of Fenway Park against a shorthanded Diamondbacks team, which we'll get to that. Kind of a mystery going on here with that that whole situation with Ketel Marte. But no matter to the Red Sox, they get this one done. Brian Bayo, another good appearance here. I almost said start, but it was certainly not a start. start. He did come in and pitch 4 2/3 to pick up the win, improving to 5-6. His ERA still stellar as the Red Sox tee off on the Diamondbacks' entire pitching staff, really. It was pretty much whoever was out there, Zach Littell, Mitch Bratt, the starter. Everybody got a little piece of it, and every Red Sox contributed. We'll get to that in just a minute, but first, the Arbella Insurance Foundation is dedicated to striking out cancer by supporting the Jimmy Fund. Tonight, Red Sox pitchers had 8 strikeouts, which means another $40 to the Jimmy Fund, or $40, how about $400 to the Jimmy Fund to help strike out cancer. Arbella, here for the Jimmy Fund, here for good. And as I'm sure you heard all throughout the broadcast, and we'll be hearing into the night and into tomorrow morning, all throughout the day, it is the Jimmy Fund Radio Telethon. It is still going on right now, and I am very pleased and proud to announce that right now at 10:24 here on Monday night, we have raised $2,739,961 already to help fight cancer and support Dana-Farber and the Jimmy Fund. 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Wilson Contreras with 1, Adley Rutschman with 1, Nick Sogard with 2, and Sedan Rafaela with 3. That goes up to 227 doubles, and our tally now up to $11,250. 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Today, that's Cars with a K. 2 home runs hit in this game. Wilson Contreras, his career-high 25th home run. He hit it off Zach Littell. Mickey Gasper with his first Fenway home run. He also hit it off Zach Littell. Zach Littell gives up a lot of home runs. That's something people know about him. We still have to get to our player of the game. We'll get our McFarland Energy play of the game. We'll take a look at the Subaru of New England scoreboard, and we'll get you all set on how you can tune in to tomorrow's game, 2 of 3, here against the Diamondbacks. Hopefully the Red Sox offense can keep that going, and we'll get to all of that here in just a moment on the Nissan Postgame Show. 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
26: 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What you just heard right there was Wilson Contreras' 25th home run of the season. That is a career high for Mr. Contreras, who has really thrived this year in the Red Sox lineup. And

0: Is certainly nothing to shake a stick at there. He also scored two of those runs as well. Red Sox get 16 hits in this one for the 11 runs. No errors for them. Couple of big errors for the Diamondbacks. Only four hits and the one run as a combination of Alec Gamboa, Brian Bayo, Greg Weissert, and Giovanni Moran really stuck it to this Diamondbacks team that was without Ketel Marte. He did not show up for the game. He has been placed on the restricted list. I'm sure more details about that are going to come out. But yeah, certainly nice relief there for the Red Sox because he's one of their best hitters, and that's someone that they looked at potentially trying to trade for in the offseason. May have dodged a bit of a bullet there. Time now for the Subaru of New England scoreboard. With so much to love, don't miss the Subaru of New England A Lot to Love event. 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Some finals to tell you about. Like the Royals, who scored a 9-5 win over the A's at Kauffman Stadium. The Mets topped the Padres 2-1 at Citi Field. The Tigers, 8-5 winners over the Pirates, who the Red Sox just saw. The Cardinals and the Reds had a doubleheader. The Cardinals took the day game 2-1. The Reds won the night game in 10 innings, 6-5. The Phillies with a 6-5 win over the Marlins. Rays topped the Orioles 7-6. Still in progress. Twins up 4-2 over the Braves. Bottom 7 in Minnesota. In the battle of the crosstown Chicago rivals, it is the White Sox enjoying a 5-4 lead over the Cubs that game in the top of the 8th inning, and the Dodgers all over the Rockies, 10-1 your score in the top of the 6th inning. Dodgers looking to add some more as they have two runners on and two outs, looking to add to that already very large lead. Want to say thanks to the guys who got this game on the air tonight. That, of course, would be the executive producer of Red Sox Baseball, Joe Braverman, and the great Doug Lane, our engineer here at Fenway. Don't forget to tune into the MassMutual Red Sox pregame show. It is tomorrow at 6:10. Talk to MassMutual today. Feel comfortable about tomorrow. A 7:10 first pitch between Ranger Suarez and Merrill Kelly, who is going to be going for the Snakes. For Will Fleming, Lenny DiNardo, and Sean McDonough, I'm Christian Arcan. Want to remind everybody to tune in to Red Sox Review on our flagship station, WEEI, in Boston. 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Once again, your final score, the Red Sox 11, the Diamondbacks 1. Have a great night, everybody.
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0: 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Looking for a fresh start, a new job? 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
1: Hey, it's Michelle Fay. 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
1: 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Like, for me, if I'm ordering a pickup order, literally, they don't even take my order. I do it myself online. 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
1: Hi, it's Christina. All right, Jake, when you go to a coffee shop, like, when is tipping gone too far? I don't know. 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
1: Is that your final decision? 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
1: 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Big shout to Sharon, who won earlier. 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
1: Yep.
2: That's amazing. I've never won anything. 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
1: Hi, it's Christina. All right, Heather, I want to know if you are tipping more these days. Like, what are we doing here?
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1: Yeah, no, totally. 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Not everybody can do it. And so tipping is definitely crucial. Okay. 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You gotta tip. 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
1: I am cracking up that Gen Z job seekers aren't showing up to their interviews alone. Their parents are tagging along. It's gotten so common that recruiters are getting emails from moms, resumes hand-delivered by dads. I mean, are you serious?

0: 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B101.
1: Hi, it's Christina. So when it comes to tipping, how are we serving it up? Or are you? Some people are like, you know what? Tipping culture's got out of control. I'm not going to. If I do any sort of luxury, like have anything delivered, of course, I'm tipping at least 20%. You just

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1: It's official. The Southern accent is the most attractive here in the U.S. But aren't the accents kind of fading?

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1: Hey, it's Christina. Well, this summer's surprise fragrance is cola. Beauty experts say that soda-inspired perfumes are taking off. Kind of like citrus, caramel, spice. And what's the appeal? It's all about nostalgia, especially in the summertime.

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1: It's official. When it comes to the battle of the burgers, Burger King reigns supreme. The home of the Whopper has seen a massive sales surge this year, which has propelled it past Wendy's to become the second largest fast food chain after Mickey D's.

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Right? 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
0: New details have emerged around actress Hayden Panettiere's death. Authorities responded to an unresponsive female at a Greenville, South Carolina residence around 1:51 p.m. on Sunday. According to dispatch audio, officials discussed an apparent overdose and cardiac arrest, while a source told People magazine that Narcan was found at the scene, suggesting an opioid emergency. The Greenville County Coroner's Office said first responders did do advanced cardiac life support measures and resuscitation efforts were unsuccessful. An autopsy was completed yesterday, and officials say no signs of trauma were discovered that would have contributed to the death.
1: Traveling in the near future? Want a good deal on the airfares? There's a new ranking from a travel platform called Going, and they compared more than 45,000 routes, and here's how the airlines ranked. Number 6, JetBlue. Number 5, Alaskan or Hawaiian Airlines. Number 4, United. 3 is Southwest. 2 is Delta Airlines. And the airline with the best domestic flight deals? American Airlines. You are now free to save some money about the country.
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3: Up from Gaino Street to the Washington Bridge, 195 westbound backing up Broadway to the Washington Bridge. 146 southbound, heavy volume, add 1 Street to 95. 610 connector inbound, delays at Dean Street to 95. I'm Andy Carboni. If you see traffic trouble, call the Providence Auto Body Traffic Tip Line at 866-999-7200.
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3: Now your B101 Storm Team 10 forecast.
24: After a foggy start, a mix of sun and clouds on this humid day in the low 80s with upper 70s at the beaches. We see a few stray showers later this afternoon. Dry, mainly sunny tomorrow in the mid 80s and slightly less humid. I'm Storm Team 10 meteorologist Christina Ernie.
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1: Okay, David, I have this story here. Did you see this about a California family that was frightened and alarmed after discovering someone had been living underneath their new home?
0: I heard someone was scared and confused, not frightened and alarmed.
1: Oh, my goodness.
0: So wait, go back. This sounds like a horror movie.
1: Yes. Southern California family alarmed after discovering signs of a mystery dweller. They were hearing noises, some banging around, some scratching around at night. And then they finally figured it out one day when they were outside and they saw a board next to, leaning up against their deck on the outside, on the back, what is it called? Backyard.
0: Like crawl space.
1: This is what perimenopause brain sounds like. Couldn't remember the word backyard. So they moved the little piece of wood and there's a little crawl space. And sure enough, there were personal effects. There was cleaning supplies. Ooh. There were some clothes and some drugs. And they were like, aha. There's somebody living under our deck. Now, I don't know if they have found the person, but they did remove the stuff, called the cops, and now they're a little bit alarmed to know, is this person going to come back? Is there a way to get into the house from under there? So it's pretty crazy. They contacted Pro Management, the company that manages the rental home, but they haven't gotten a response yet.
0: Wow. You know, I had some sympathy till I heard drugs. Like, come on, man. But anyway, this is a movie, I feel, that I saw, and it was a lot scarier than that. Was it Barbarian? It was something where someone was hiding under the house, and it was super creepy.
1: Okay, there's also a show recently, like a miniseries, where the people were like living in the home, in the wall, like in the house while the people were there.
0: Super creepy.
1: Oh, it is odd. It makes me feel like I need to check all around my house. At least here, my house is so flat, you can't really live under it.
0: Oh, yeah, no way.
1: So maybe they live in it. That's what I have to look at now.
0: And luckily, you hear stories sometimes of attics.
1: Mm-hmm.
0: We don't have an attic.
1: Oh, okay.
0: It's just beams. I don't even think we have a crawl space.
1: It's so hot up there. I don't think anyone could survive up there anyway. But yikes, that'll make your skin crawl.
0: Right out of the movies.
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1: A lot of music fans love what we're going to play next in Game Time. 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
1: Having way too much fun, and it's not even Champagne Friday yet. 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
1: All right, we're going to make a hot mess right now, and here's the deal. The first part of it is messy. It's like you spilled your drink and it landed on your kitchen tile floor.
0: Party foul.
1: You got to get some paper towels. The second part of this comes with a warning. It is spaghetti sauce that falls, breaks on white shag carpet.
0: Oh, dear.
1: That's how messy it is.
0: Oh, my.
1: So first part.
0: Stress levels up, dude.
1: Of the hot mess. Here we go. Okay, that is pretty messy.
0: Okay.
1: But if you listen closely and you can split your brain in half, you may have recognized both songs. So turn your radio down if you're a little squeamish. Here's the second half of that mess for more hints. Here we go.
0: I can't take it.
1: That's not even a mess. That is just like off the rails.
0: All right. You need to know both of the names of those songs.
1: If you want to play Hot Mess, see if you got either of those. I'll tell you what. I won't subject you to the second half again. First part, listen closely. You can identify both of these songs. It's a challenge. Whoop. And I'll turn it down before Meredith starts twitching in her right eye.
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0: 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It's even better.
1: And I can top that. How about airfare and hotel for two?
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1: All right. Haven't dated in decades, so I have no idea if this is a good thing or a bad thing. Can you help me out, Mayor?
0: I can try.
1: Not that you've dated in recent years.
0: Not since I got married.
1: Okay. Yes. Which, for those listening, how long ago was that?
0: 2018. So... 8 years.
1: You're doing wedding math.
0: Well, our wedding date always messes me up because it was a December wedding.
1: Yeah.
0: So in my mind, I count that whole year, but it's not. It's always one less than what I think it is.
1: That's true.
0: So I have to do the math.
1: However, plus, you rarely forget your anniversary in December.
0: I know exactly when that is.
1: So here we go. Here's my question. Bumble is ditching women first rule and now are letting men make the first move. What say you?
0: I hate it.
1: You do?
0: Yes. Okay. This is why. Men tend to send creepy messages more often than women on dating apps.
1: Okay. And I do not disagree.
0: That is fact. Any of you can call and argue me this. This is facts. So what happens is, to weed out the grossies, you have to approve them, basically saying, okay, I like this person, I like that person, and that allows them to message you. So you could have all these creepers or people you don't want to hear from messaging you. You never get them. Now they can bust the first move, and I don't lock it.
1: I see. Mm-hmm. Well, it's effective immediately, and they're also extending the response window for the first messages from 24 to 72 hours. So they're saying it gives users more time to reply.
0: Oh, boy.
1: So overall, you're saying this may not be a good thing, huh?
0: Well, I don't think so for the girls. I think maybe boys that weren't getting a lot of opportunities, it helps them.
1: Okay.
0: Because it's a free-for-all now.
1: Just going to hope for someone cool.
0: Yeah. Here's the other thing. I keep seeing... and in my own personal life, people are ditching the dating apps. They're tired of the runaround. They're tired of all of the junk you have to go through, the unwanted contact. People are going back to old school, bumping into people, you know, without shoving.
1: Grocery store,
0: going out to eat, doing activities. Join pickleball, guys. I'm telling you, it's a great place to meet someone fun.
1: It's a very social sport. Okay, and you just said it. The shift comes as dating apps face slower growth, declining paying users, and growing pressure to make online dating feel less stressful. So you nailed it.
0: There you go. So I guess there's more people not going to be using these apps.
1: There you have it.
2: We love it when a morning plan comes together. Grab your cereal and settle in with David and Meredith.
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1: The 80s and more. How in the world are gas pumps next to the phrase good news baby? How does that work?
0: Well, you've heard of dancing for dollars?
1: Yeah.
0: Well, now we're dancing for discounts.
1: Okay, we're getting into that next.

0: All right. A lot of tears are being shed at the old gas pumps lately.
1: Yep.
0: But not at the Sunoco of Half Moon in Saratoga County in New York. Okay. They have a little sign on their register that says...

0: He saved about $15.
1: Yes.
0: Which is more than what I made on the poll last night.
1: There you go.
0: Kudos.
1: They also say in the store, if somebody wants music, they play Whitney Houston's I Want to Dance with Somebody.
0: Perfect.
1: So I love this idea. Bring a little joy to people, even though we're all kind of feeling the squeeze. And that is your good news, baby.

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1: B101. All the kids are just getting back to school, and there's already a little fashion controversy brewing out there. We're going to get into that coming up in about 4 minutes.

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1: There was a little debate that broke out amongst my family. We heard a story about leggings being banned in this particular school. You know, the workout leggings that are skin tight.
2: Sure.
1: And I was like, well, I can kind of understand that. Some of those are very revealing from the backside. And I was surprised to hear a few of the women in the conversation were like, no, there's no problem with that. Yeah, all the skin is covered. I don't see a big deal. And I said, on behalf of 12 to 13-year-old boys everywhere that are in schools, wildly distracting, because now they're coming out with more and more different ones. Some of them are like, I call it butt lifters.
2: Yes, yep.
1: It's almost like a bra for your butt.
2: Right.
1: So I'm just wondering, A, does the school your kid attend have rules about leggings? And B, how do you feel about it? Should they be allowed or not in schools?
2: Okay, I have a question for you. Skin tight jeans in the 80s have a nice effect on the butt. Those are distracting too, right?
1: Yeah.
2: So would you put them in a similar butt enhancing situation for boys to see tight jeans on girls?
1: In that case, I think it's less about the butt than it is the fit. Skin, it looks like skin.
2: Yeah.
1: Jeans don't really look like skin, in my opinion. Jeans, okay. Leggings, probably
2: okay,
1: not.
2: Okay, there you go. I think they should be allowed to wear them because it's not, I think because the skin is covered. Yes, I know you can see the outline.
1: Yeah.
2: And you can see basically, but at least they're covered up. Unlike these shorty shorts that are everywhere.
1: Yeah.
2: I tried to find shorts that are appropriate length. You can't find them.
1: It's
2: when the,
1: crazy.
2: The pockets hang out longer than the shorts.
1: Yes.
2: In fact, at a theme park recently, my sisters and I, we weren't judging girls, but it was like,
1: yeah,
2: our full cheeks were exposed in shorts, just running around the place. It's crazy how short shorts have gotten.
1: These young men must be wildly distracted. So throwing leggings into the mix, they're basically saying no workout gear at school.
2: Oh, man, that stinks, especially when it's hot and you're in a hot climate.
1: Yeah.
2: I would rather wear workout gear to school so that when you're hot and walking around and you go sit in the seat, you don't. Ugh.
1: I would. Let me ask you this. Mm-hmm. Those leggings seem very warm.
2: No.
1: They're not?
2: No, they're almost wicking.
1: Every ounce of your butt down is covered. Every inch, I should say.
2: So. Yeah, same with jeans, though. That's the thing. It's. I love them. I wear them all the time.
1: All right. What do you think? Leggings, workout gear in school? Love to hear from you today. Leave us a talk back on the free iHeartRadio app.
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0: Let's go to the talkback line. We were just talking about leggings and workout equipment in schools. Some are saying, uh-uh, can't do that. Others, no problem. You raised your hand.
1: That's right.
0: Are we in class? Do you have leggings?
1: I do. For once, I'm not wearing leggings today. But Carrie on the text line, Carrie, I love you and I agree with you. Here's what she said. How about we hold boys accountable for controlling their behavior instead of regulating what girls wear? Boom!
0: Wow.
1: Yeah, Carrie, in your face.
0: Man. Blame the dude. All right, let's go to the talkback line. Hey.
2: Just wanted to say on the legging issue, leggings has been in schools for the longest time. I mean, since children were little, the leggings. So I don't have a problem with it. Maybe they could just, you know, put a shirt lower or something. I don't know. That's my opinion. Have a great day.
0: There you go. And when you rock the leggings, you do have a bigger shirt over top.
1: I always wear a long sweatshirt or something just to cover my hind end. We also got a very long text from our friend Lego Lady.
0: Yes.
1: She's pretty much seconding what Carrie was saying. And she's saying a video game or a phone's distracting. Pants maybe shouldn't be characterized as the same. So there we go. And also, they should start cracking down on boys with the skinny tank tops, with the pants down below their butt, yada, yada. So I just think this is a great argument for why schools do those very simple uniforms where it's like collared shirt up top, khaki shorts on the bottom.
0: Yeah, for sure.
1: I understand.
0: We actually spent half a morning with the pull your pants up, son. We did a song. Called Pull Your Pants Up.
1: No way.
0: This actually has to do with leggings. Let me ask you this.
1: Yeah.
0: There's a new kind out. And I ran out of the gym crying when I saw the leggings with the built-in thong and the butt lifters on the side.

0: know that chemical that turns the water purple when you pee in the pool?
1: That's just a myth. Or is it?
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1: 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How's a little trail therapy sound right now? Hop in. Let's go for a ride in the Nissan Armada Pro 4.

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Good morning. Good morning. Now that it's after 10 o'clock, it's me, your friend from the MTV days, back with the greatest songs of all.

She was the one who introduced the hits we love during her MTV days. 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The Martha Quinn Show, B101.

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0: 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Guaranteed human. The music, the moments, the pop culture that defined who we are. And at the heart of it all was Martha Quinn. This is the Martha Quinn Show. B10.

0: B101. You and me, Martha Quinn, we're spending Tuesday like we spend every day, rocking out, hanging out, and talking all things rock and roll. And each morning at this point, it's your daily news that rocks. Chalk one up to the MTV generation, right alongside Olivia Rodrigo, Ariana Grande, and Drake. This album is one of the top 10 best-selling albums in the country today. This album sounds so familiar. What is this album that is actually the best-selling album in the world and has spent 730 weeks on Billboard's top 200 album chart? That's about 14 years. That is Michael Jackson's Thriller. No doubt it's the biopic that has revitalized interest in Michael Jackson's music, and it is no wonder that a sequel to the biopic is being discussed. That is your daily news that rocks. Thanks for hanging with me, Martha Quinn. At noon, catch today's mixtape, three songs with something in common. Stay here.
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0: 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It's Martha's Mixtape with Martha Quinn.
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0: 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The moments. The pop culture that defined who we are. And at the heart of it all was Martha Quinn. This is the Martha Quinn Show.
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101, the 80s, and more. Martha Quinn getting through Tuesday afternoon with you. Michael Jackson right here. Have you had something happen recently that's made you say, yes, that's totally awesome news? 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

streaming before playlists. 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

0: B101, rocking you towards 2 o'clock. It's me, Martha Quinn, with Madonna ready to go. It's time right now to check in with Totally Awesome News. And sometimes when you have something going on that's wonderful, it can still squeeze your heart a little bit in an emotional way.
1: Hi, my name is Pam and I'm from Ohio. And my awesome news is that my 9-year-old son just lost his back tooth. I'm sad too because my baby boy will always be my baby, but he is growing up.
0: Pam, I feel you. From the second my kids were born, every time they hit a milestone, as exciting as them crawling or walking or losing a tooth might be, I was aware that with each of those events, it meant my babies were growing up. So I totally get you. You sound like a wonderful mom, and congratulations to your boy. I'm sure he was psyched. And I wonder if the Tooth Fairy comes to your house, and if so, how much the Tooth Fairy is dropping these days. Tell me your totally awesome news. 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

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Let's go. Let's keep the 2 o'clock hour rocking and rolling. John Cougar Mellencamp's right here. If you saw his greatest hits tour, any of the shows on it, tell me your concert review. 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I was out last week, so I had a surgery. I'll give you the details in your daily health chat. 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

0: 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Hey, George, what's the name of that oversized cell phone for senior citizens?
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0: B101. I'm Jeffrey T. If you are tired of doing laundry, I might have something you want. It's called a Herc shirt. H-E-R-C. And it's described as, quote, the world's first smell-free shirt, engineered to handle all seven types of smell, so it stays fresh through 18-hour days and month-long trips without a wash. I had no idea there were exactly seven types of smell. In my mind, or nose, there's good smell and bad smell. So basically, two. The fabric is woven with materials that fight odor-causing bacteria, neutralize sweat-related smells, and absorb moisture. Can you imagine the testing process on these things? I wonder if they just handed them out at a construction site. $79, that's the price tag. Sounds more like a jerk shirt than a Herc shirt.
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It's been a few years since Kiss stopped touring, and who knows how long it'll be till their avatars start. They've got a $200 million deal in place. 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Also read something about an Elvis hologram concert in the works.

0: 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B101. Jeffrey T getting closer and closer to my favorite time in the show. That's 5 o'clock when you could win a trip to Vegas for our 2026 iHeartRadio Music Festival. 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Where are you?
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B101, a few minutes past 5 in America's greatest city. Jeffrey T. live from the Crayola Factory. Got all sorts of colors this hour. Pink Floyd's coming up. Purple Prince next after Green Day.

0: K101. Jeffrey T, so grateful for all the teachers who tried to set me right in school. Tried, being the operative word. They are some of the hardest working and most underpaid professionals in the world. Is there something we can do to give back? 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It comes out of their pocket. 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

0: 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It is a two-night deal.
1: Oh, my gosh. 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

B101, playing the 80s and more. A little after 6 in America's greatest city. Yeah. Jeffrey Tyler Mason with Alanis Nadine Morissette. The irony of this song is that it's not ironic at all. No.

0: more. B101, it's Jeffrey T. If you are a server or bartender at a restaurant, it might be time to relocate to Delaware. Why, you might ask? Oh, I'm so glad you asked. Apparently, Delaware is the best state for tipping. And that info comes directly from Toast, the company that makes those handheld devices where you pay your bill. Toast analyzed gratuity data from 171,000 of their locations and found the average tip.
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4: 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I'm Christian Arcan, and before we get to pregame, we are on day two of our Jimmy Fund telethon here on WEEI Radio and on Nesson Television, as well as we look to raise money here for Dana-Farber and the Jimmy Fund and the Cancer Center there. 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Very pleased to announce that our total is now up over $3.8 million, and we're looking to climb even higher. We can do that with your help, certainly, so give anything that you can here, and we will be giving you reminders on that all throughout the rest of the broadcast. The Red Sox, definitely in need of some home cooking last night at Fenway. After struggling on the road, losing series to the A's, Blue Jays, and Pirates after they won their previous nine series, Red Sox were suddenly searching for answers and hoping they could find some here at Fenway Park. With Mitch Bratt going for Arizona and Alec Gamboa opening for Brian Baio, Red Sox looked to stop the bleeding while the D-backs looked to continue their playoff push in the National League wild card. Diamondbacks are very late getting their lineup card in, and we later found out it was because their star slugger Ketel Marte went AWOL. More on that situation in just a little bit. The Red Sox offense would strike first, getting to Bratt in the second inning, an RBI single from Eli White, an RBI double from Nick Sogard. That made it 2-0, and the rout was on. Red Sox were methodical in this one, plating a run in the third on an RBI single from Caleb Durbin, then another in the fourth on a Sedan Rafaela RBI double, making it 4-0. Then in the fifth, with mop-up man Zach Littell still on, Wilson Contreras greeted him like this.
5: 1-1, the pitch is swung on and driven high into left field. It is way back, and it is gone! Off the bottom of the light tower, Wilson goes yard. It definitely cleared the ledge, and the Red Sox have put another run up on Contreras' 25th home run of the season, and they lead it 5-0.
4: 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Contreras' homer gave the Red Sox a 5-0 lead, but they weren't done there. A pair of costly Diamondback errors in the outfield allowed Adley Rutschman to score on a sack fly and Caleb Durbin to come home on an RBI ground out, making it 7-0. Diamondbacks would scratch out a run in the sixth, but the Red Sox would get back two and then two more in the seventh, and there's your final. Red Sox trounced the Snakes, 11-1 your final. And how about this? Every single Red Sox hitter drove in at least one run, and none of them struck out. Home cooking indeed. A much-needed win to open the series for the Red Sox and some much-needed offense after going cold on the road. They improved to 13-4 at home since the All-Star break, and with a win tonight, that would bring their overall home record back up to 500. And how about this for a stat? Last night was the Red Sox leading 32nd game of the year where they allowed one or zero runs. That is their most through 125 games in the live ball era, a remarkable accomplishment for this pitching staff that has been operating without their ace pretty much all year. So here's your opening take. To say that the Red Sox needed some offense, that would be an understatement. Things were really spiraling, and with a streaky team, you never really know how long a streak's going to last. Last night's offense was a great reminder of what this team can accomplish at the plate, even during their big win streak. There weren't a lot of nights like last night, but with Contreras still hitting homers, Rutschman slowly but surely joining the party, it would certainly help if the pitching staff didn't have to do all the heavy lifting down the stretch, especially with the injuries in the bullpen. Also, got to acknowledge Alec Gamboa going an inning and a third scoreless before handing it over to Bayo, who was excellent again in bulk relief. Hopefully that is a role that Gamboa can stay in, as the team has had some trouble with stability there. Tonight, the Red Sox will look to keep the train rolling, and that brings us to tonight's pitching matchup, brought to you by Town Fair Tire. For the best prices on tires, nobody beats Town Fair Tire. Nobody. For the Red Sox, Ranger Suarez gets the ball. He of the 4-3 record and 3.25 ERA. He allowed one run over five innings against Toronto last Wednesday. Red Sox lost that game 6-4. That was the Tyron Guerrero game. He threw 81 pitches. It's the most he's thrown in four starts since coming back from IL. He got hammered by the Diamondbacks last season with the Phillies in two starts. Got lit up for 13 runs on 15 hits in just 7 2/3 innings combined. That's good for an ERA of 15.26. For the Snakes, Merrill Kelly getting the start. He's 8-10 with a 5.11 ERA, having a rough month so far. He's 0-2 with a 6.89 ERA in three starts. He's given up 12 earned in 15 2/3 innings. In his last start against the Rockies, he gave up six runs in five innings, a 6-4 Diamondbacks loss. He also got knocked around by Cleveland back on August 2nd, but in between those two starts, he did pitch well against the Dodgers, going 5 2/3 of two-hit, one-run ball, a 4-3 Arizona win. Kelly was traded to Texas for a package that included last night's starter Mitch Bratt back at last year's deadline. He then signed a two-year, $40 million deal to come back to Arizona in the offseason. He was named their opening day starter, but he started the year on the injured list. Kelly really has been Jekyll and Hyde this year, an ERA of 9 in April, 3.49 in May, 7.31 in June, and 1.95 in July. Hopefully, we see the bad Merrill Kelly tonight. Tonight's first pitch is at 7:10. 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Time now for the Baseball Isn't Boring 2-Minute Grill with Rob Bradford. Eddie Romero is the Executive Vice President and Assistant General Manager for the Red Sox front office. He sat down with Bradfo to discuss various topics, including the scouting and development of star prospect Franklin Arias. Here he is right now with Bradfo.
6: There's no human being on the planet I'd rather be talking to more than Eddie Romero right now. Fact. So Franklin Arias, you have intricate knowledge of the scouting and the developing of Franklin. And when did he first come on your radar?
7: He was just turning about 15. We got him a couple months before his 15th birthday. And, you know, our area scout had kind of, like, sounded the alarm on him as someone that we really needed to get down to see. And, like, the first kind of views were by a couple of our cross-checkers, Rolly Pino, who's obviously had a profound impact on a lot of these guys signing in Alberto Mejia. And same thing. They were like, hey, this is somebody that we really need to press on. And we did. We were kind of, like, aggressive in our process with him from there on. A lot of things to like. I mean, he just stood out with, like, his actions, his natural movements were very smooth. He would get to places without not exerting a lot of effort. Mm-hmm. And then, you know, he was always a contact-oriented hitter who, like, we didn't expect, you know, this soon to kind of tap into his power, but we're obviously glad to see that. But, yeah, it was just like a really well-rounded player who we thought had a good shot to stick at a premium position.
6: I was going to say, like, what is the thing that jumped up the most when it comes to his development? But, I mean, I think that's pretty obvious, right? The power. And like you said, you probably didn't see it. We didn't. I honestly, a lot of people didn't see it coming.
7: Yeah, that wasn't something early on. Like, we thought it was kind of be a you know, an average and on base kind of guy because he's got such good plate discipline and knowledge of the zone. And then, you know, I think especially in the offseason, he's done such a good job of focusing on his strength and conditioning and taking the plan that's given to him and coming back with, like, real results. And, and you know, and it's not just, like, putting on weight. It's putting on good weight and leaning out some in some areas, bulking up in some other areas and really focusing on his skeletal muscle mass and all those things that he's taken very seriously and sacrificing the offseason. He's been one of the guys that hasn't gone back to Venezuela every year. And, you know, he understands that there are some facilities that can cater to him a little bit better for what his physical needs were. And he's been able to do that in the offseason. And so seeing the power come this quickly is obviously extremely encouraging just and to see where it plays, too. You know, it's like it's not segregated to one part of the field. It's right center field all the way down to the left field line. So him being able to tap into that, I think, plays right into his knowledge of what pitches he can do damage to at a young age also. And I think that's why we're seeing the results so far.
6: The last thing is that, you know, Xander Bogaerts was called up as a 20-year-old shortstop. Everybody's different every day, different personality. But, you know, when you have 20-year-old shortstops or in pennant races, and what is the thing you remember that checked off the box when it came to Xander? And not to say that they're two identical players, but still, they're identical ages, I guess.
7: Sure. I think number one is just how much they enjoy the game itself. Mm. It's not a business. Like, they actually like going out there and competing. And I think, two, there's no big moment for them, whether that's, you know, a playoff start against Max Scherzer or coming in the ninth and facing somebody. Like, there's just an ability there to slow things down. That's very hard to teach. And so I think I was actually just chatting with Xander the other day about how I saw some similarities between them two in their the way that they went about things, you know. And I think Xander's a little bit more, you know, happy-go-lucky, a little bit silly. He's like, Franklin tends to be a little bit more quiet. But once you get to know him and he opens up, it's in there. Mm. But those are mainly, like, the two things. Like, there's just they love to compete. And secondly, like, there's just nothing, no moment that's going to be too big for them. They're able to, like, whether it's through breathing or imagery or something, they're able to slow things down and stay within themselves in those big moments.
6: All right. Thanks, man.
7: Yep.
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4: 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Christian Arcan here with you, live from the Joe Castiglione radio booth at Fenway Park. And let's now talk to our guy, Lenny DiNardo, on the call tonight alongside Will Fleming and Sean McDonough. Three-man group here, or three-man booth, I should say. Lenny, welcome. How are we doing?
5: I'm doing well. How are you?
4: I'm doing great. After that offense last night, I think we're all doing pretty well. A night where everybody got an RBI and nobody struck out. How many times have you seen that happen?
5: Well, I feel like the last time that's happened was 1949, and don't let the hair fool you. I'm not quite that old. I was not around. But yeah, the last team to do that was the Red Sox back on 6/25/49. First team in the majors to have nine starters collect an RBI and none of them striking out. It's pretty incredible. I mean, what's not to like about an 11-run game, 16 hits, 7 doubles, 2 home runs? That was fun to watch.
4: Yeah, it certainly was. And it, even though it was like a big blowout game, Lenny, it kind of made me think like, all right, this team's starting to act a little more normal here. You know, they come home to Fenway. They have a big offensive explosion. You never really could, like, predict what this team's going to do. And I feel like that was a step towards normalcy, which is what I feel like we're all hoping for coming down the stretch here.
5: Yeah, if 11 runs is normalcy, I'll tell you what, I'll take that type of normal any day of the week. But, you know, it's basically a recipe of starting pitching. Well, yesterday was a little bit different because you had your opener, then Bayo filled the bulk. But if you put those two heads together, that's a pretty good starting pitcher, if you ask me. And then going out there and just strategic hitting, being able to pass the baton, put runners on base, capitalize. They were just relentless as far as scoring runs. They really did not give any innings away. And that's what you see when this team is rolling. This past road trip, I felt like so many times they were giving innings away. They'd get runners on, and they just could not capitalize. But yesterday we saw just a little bit more of what this team was doing during that 15-game stretch, or even more than that, really almost 2 months when they were playing good baseball.
4: Certainly. And they left 9 guys on base. They could have scored 20 runs if they wanted to.
5: Well, you got to get home at some point,
4: it's
5: right?
4: It's true, yes. You mentioned Gamboa and Bayo. I know that the problem has been finding a proper opener for Bayo. He's been good. Is this maybe something you think Gamboa could continue to do here? Is this the plan going forward?
5: I tell you, it's good work if you can get it. I mean, because it's been tough. You've seen a few guys. Samaniego tried it, didn't really do well. Giovanni Moran tried it, didn't really go well. It's not for everybody, but if you can go out there with the intent that you're going to go out there and just face every batter one at a time, get those guys out, you go one and a third, 2 innings, 3 innings. I thought they're going to leave him out there for at least 2, maybe 3, because he's kind of a guy that can go out there and fill some bulk innings. But, you know, they saw something numbers-wise, and they said, okay, this is a good pocket for Bayo. And at the end of the day, Bayo's going to be a starter. He needs to be a starter. He's got to kind of get that in his head and realize that he can take the ball in the first inning, pitch number one, and go out there and succeed just like he's been doing out of the bullpen. But in the meantime, I tell you what, Gamboa is, I feel like you found your guy throughout the rest of the season. Don't mess with Bayo. Let him do what he's doing. And I feel like you found that match as far as taking the ball in the first inning.
4: No question. I hope so. I hope you're right about that. Last night, we all were in here in the radio booth and all thinking the same thing. How come the Diamondbacks haven't turned in a lineup card yet? And we found out the reason. It's because Ketel Marte abandoned ship, apparently. Where is Ketel Marte? Do we have an update on Ketel Marte?
5: Well, my vote was with Waldo. I know yours was with Carmen. Miss San Diego. Yes. Have you moved on that at all?
4: No, I haven't. I'm still waiting for some more chasing all around Boston.
5: Nobody knows. Nobody knows. I mean, who knows, right? I don't know if it's the knee, if it's personal, if it's a little bit of both. But yeah, it's tough. I don't want to jump to conclusions and find out it's something really, really bad going on with the guy personally. But from you got to let your team know where you are. Whatever is happening, let your teammates and your organization know, hey, I'm okay. Everything's fine. I need a breather. I'm not coming to the ballpark. This is happening. But if the Diamondbacks did not know what was going on, this is not a good move.
4: Yeah, certainly not. And this is a guy who the Red Sox were, you know, rumored to be interested in trading for, and someone who, I get the comp that kept coming up was like Rafael Devers in terms of like him as a teammate. Is that something that you sort of look back at now and think, oh, they really kind of dodged one there?
5: 100%. Yeah. 100%. And like I said, you got to put your teammates first. And yes, if something personal is happening, get on the phone, call the people that, you know, that rely on you day in and day out to go out there and take the ball. If I can't make it, I can't make it. They will understand. But leaving them in limbo is the worst possible scenario. And we saw that yesterday, you know, putting a lineup out 10 minutes before the game starts. It's not a good look. And he put the Diamondbacks organization in a tough spot.
4: Sure. Wilson Contreras is still hitting long balls here. Scraped the top of the wall last night. His career high 25th home run. I know every couple of weeks, Lenny, we just talk about how great Wilson Contreras is. But here down the stretch, it seems like he's not really slowing down much.
5: Yeah, I mean, you know, anytime he kind of falters at the plate a little bit, you know it's not going to be an extended period. This is a guy that goes out there with a lot of intent at the plate. You know, he's looking for certain pitches in certain zones, and sometimes he's going to fail. Sometimes he's going to go off like you've seen him throughout this season. And, you know, he's the type of guy, and I mentioned it last night, where whatever the pitch is thrown in whatever location, I want him to turn and burn. I want him to, at Fenway Park, I want him to think about driving that ball over the monster. He's right up on top of the plate, so if he gets a fastball, slider, changeup away, he can still get those hands extended and put a jolt into it. So you love the fire he brings. You know, he's with that fire comes, you know, maybe some helmet throwing every now and then. But if you're on his team, you got to love that. That spark plug, you need that sometimes.
4: It's true. The helmet didn't hit me. I'm fine. Good with me. Lenny DiNardo, great stuff. We look forward to the call tonight.
5: Thank you.
4: All right. That's Lenny DiNardo. He, alongside Will Fleming and Sean McDonough, will have the call of this one here. Game 2 of 3 between the Red Sox and the Diamondbacks. And coming up next, Rich Schertenlieb, Ken Laird, and Ted Johnson sat down with the manager, Chad Tracy, this as part of the Jimmy Fund Radio Telethon. 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That's coming up next here on the Mass Mutual pregame show. 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

0: to Mass Mutual today. Feel comfortable about tomorrow. Christian Arkian here with you live from Fenway. Red Sox and the Diamondbacks, game two of three here as Ranger Suarez and Merrill Kelly will be the starting pitchers. And before every game, we interview Red Sox manager Chad Tracy. 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Ford puts quality first, and now they're first in quality. Ford, the official vehicle of Major League Baseball and that dirty water. Here with the manager, Chad Tracy, is Rich Schertenlieb, Ken Laird, and Ted Johnson. This conversation, a part of the Jimmy Fund Radio Telethon. Here it is right now.
1: Chad Tracy joins us. Thanks for coming here. We appreciate
2: it. Thanks for having me.
1: No problem. Before we get to all the Jimmy Fund stuff, there's been a lot of really good news as far as people coming back to the team. You know, we've got Roman tonight in Portland, right?
2: Yes.
1: This evening? That's got to be cool. Trevor, a story, I believe he was quoted in saying that he might be back as soon as Friday. Once again, that's a quote from him.
2: Yeah.
1: Two things on that. Do you think that that's a reality? And also, you know, when he comes back, where do you put him? You know, because it's a good problem to have, but it is an interesting thing that you're a predicament you're in.
2: Yeah, there's dynamics to that as far as the group that's here. Shortstop's where you put him. Like, he's a good shortstop. It's you know, but as far as when he comes back, like, physically, he probably could then. It's just talking through, like, where is he at physically? How does he feel? Like, do we feel like he can play every day at that point? Do you need to push a few more at-bats? So, like, we'll have more conversations around that after tomorrow. He's scheduled to play today and tomorrow.
1: Okay.
2: And then we'll have more conversations around that. Like, do we need to accrue some more at-bats and get together as a group and decide? But, like, when he does come, shortstop with what he's capable of doing, if we get him right, and the home run ability, like, it makes the most sense, you know. And then we have to navigate around that that reality when that happens.
3: And how do you navigate Monasterio's role when he does come back?
2: Mona's got to play, you know. So, I mean, you guys have seen what he's done over the course of the last month and a half, how well he swung the bat versus right and left. So, you know, we'll look at it. But, like, you know, he's played, you know, prior to, you know, all the injuries happening, Mona was sliding all over the place, third base, shortstop, second. He can play second. So, like, there's realities there where you have to mix and match with other guys, but, like, keeping him involved in some heavy way is important because of how good the quality of the at-bat has been.
4: The bullpen. I mean, the bullpen has been one of the biggest strengths for this team all season long.
2: Yeah.
4: It looks like it's kind of wearing down a little bit. Any concerns about the bullpen moving forward?
2: No. I mean, you're right. It's beat up. I think when you looked, you probably could have, like, looked at our schedule. You know, obviously I wasn't looking at the big league schedule at the beginning of the year, right. But as you got here, you look at the schedule and you saw that first stretch of 16 with the West Coast swings. Yeah. And then this one, now we're on the tail end of two games of 16 or 17 in a row. Mm-hmm. And, like, you kind of, like, circle those and you're like, especially this one as you approach the end of August, you almost circle that and say, I wouldn't be surprised if we have some guys banged up at that point. And not just pitchers, but you look around the league and see some of the stuff happening, oblique, rib, just different guys. It's the dog days. It's been hot. It's the summer. And guys start getting beat up. So we're in that spot, obviously, with Slayton Witt down for now. Like, we hopefully get them back and working them back to where you got them for the stretch run. But I think that's why, like, Eric Miller was such an important acquisition. And you saw Wyatt Olds last night coming from our system at 98 miles an hour with that curveball. So, like, You have these things. Every team has it, and you have to navigate through and find your way through. We're reaching an off day here soon, which is huge. I think we play six games and then another off day. We haven't had that in quite some time, so that's gonna help get some people kind of back to health.
1: Speaking of pitching, so Peyton Tolley, this is the most he's pitched in a season so far. But my goodness, like, he has just over the last several times out just evolved into a superstar.
2: Yeah.
1: Like, how do you, like, what are your thoughts on that? Because you know that, you know, obviously this is the most he's pitched, but my God, he's pitching better than anybody right now.
2: Yeah, he's been incredible. Yeah. And it was cool the last two, like, two different ways. It was, like, big, you know, 14 strikeouts in one, and then hardly any. It's a product of the team you're playing. The Blue Jays put the ball in play.
1: Yeah.
2: But did it with fewer pitches and just, you know, weak contact outs. Like, he can do it in a lot of ways. He's been amazing. Watching him navigate, like you said, he's going to reach innings high totals. We're with him and Jake doing our very best to, like, try to insert, like yesterday with Bayo in the pen, insert starts to make sure they're on 6-7 days rest, as much rest as we can possibly get them.
1: Yeah.
2: To navigate through this last month or so of the season and make sure that we manage that. But he's shown a lot of signs of looking as strong as he has all year at this point, which is really good to see.
3: You have a team that has some postseason experience here and there. How do you think this team is built for that kind of a
2: I think
3: a
2: that's important, like, that piece of it, that those guys were around a playoff team, You know, obviously we have some guys on our team that were a part of a playoff team a year ago. So we're not void of you know, September meaningful baseball as far as the players on the team, which is important this time of year that guys have been there and done that. And obviously with, you know, with Rafa Abreu, if we get Roman back, all these guys were a part of that. So, yeah. Like, they are experienced in playing in pressure September environments, which will be important for us because we're getting close to that.
1: What are you watching for in Roman when he's playing in Portland?
2: I think I know what I'm going to see. I think for him it's mostly health, but, like, you just watch the plate discipline piece. That's always been the number one characteristic of him is he knows what a strike is and what a ball is.
1: Yeah.
2: He knows when to swing and when not to swing. So I'll just be watching, you know, easy access for me to click and like watch the ABs, see where he's at, like what does he look like with his tempo and his rhythm, like what's he swinging at.
1: Yeah.
2: Those are things I think first and foremost. Like I typically feel like with Roman, if he's choosing the right pitches to swing at,
1: yeah,
2: we're in a good spot because when he chooses the right one to swing, I usually hits him really hard.
1: Yeah.
2: So we'll just kind of watch and navigate through that. And then you communicate with him, like how you feeling. And these guys are honest. They're pros. They know how they feel and where they're at with their swing and stuff. But for me, having been around him a lot, it's pretty obvious to me when he's right. You can just tell by the swings. A lot of times you can just tell by the take.
4: With a little less than 40 games left, what things would you like to see your team improve on? Maybe little things, minor things, but what would you like to see in these last
2: 40? I'd like to see us play like last night a lot,
1: that was
2: a lot
1: awesome.
2: Down the stretch. Like, yeah. Like last night was great.
1: Apparently your MIT guy is back, the one who's hacking into the
2: of course
1: pitch
2: he is,
1: system.
2: Yeah. No, like last night was – we did – everything right. So many things right that like over the, you know, the course of the last week that we had been things that made us so good for 6+ weeks was we were, you know, we executed at a high level. If we needed a bunt down, we got it down. If we got people over to third base, we needed a sack fly. The ball was in play. The starts were great. The bullpen. So
4: do you call that situational baseball?
2: Yeah,
4: at all? Is that what you guys reference?
2: Situational baseball was exceptional. We were really good at it. It's what made us good. We did a nice job of getting on. We talked with you guys a lot about getting on starting pitchers where you build a lead,
1: yeah,
2: play from the lead, and then you're now facing maybe the middle part of a team's bullpen instead of the back end.
1: Yeah.
2: This last week, we kind of weren't doing those things. You know, we were playing from behind, having trouble scoring off starters, weren't executing as well. But you go through spurts like that in a baseball season. It happens. Like there are periods where like you get to those dog days and the focus lacks a little bit. And then yesterday we were locked in, focused, and did everything right. We got great pitching. The bullpen was good. We executed situationally. We got hits. A bunch of guys that needed to start to feel some good swings again felt them. So that type of game, we don't have to win, you know, whatever, 11-1 every night. But like that type of execution is what we need. And I think the focus will be there with this stretch coming up and these guys knowing we're getting closer to September. Like, that's the kind of focus we need.
1: Well, I'm not going to say that it's karma, but you guys with the Red Sox have walked the walk when it comes to helping out with the Jimmy Fund.
2: Yeah.
1: So, I mean, you know, yesterday it's like, I mean, you guys are all in, which has been awesome. It's been great talking to all the different players. We've got even more coming up. So, I mean, obviously.

0: Yes,
1: absolutely. Well, thank you for coming, and we really appreciate it.
0: Thanks, Scott.
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Super Bowl about tomorrow. I'm Christian Arcan, live from Fenway Park here, Red Sox and the Diamondbacks, and it's time for tonight's starting lineups brought to you by Morgan & Morgan, America's largest injury law firm. Let's meet tonight's players for the Red Sox. Leading off at second base is Nick Sogard. He'll be followed by Sadon Rafaela in center field. Willier Abreu will bat third and play right. Wilson Contreras, your cleanup hitter at first base. Adley Rutschman batting fifth and doing the catching, followed by Caleb Durbin at third. Jarren Duran back in the lineup tonight in left field. Andrew Monasterio will bat eighth and play shortstop. Your number nine hitter is the DH, Mickey Gasper. Ranger Suarez on the hill. For the Diamondbacks, Ildemaro Vargas will lead off at second, followed by Corbin Carroll in right. Gabriel Moreno is your DH and number three hitter. Geraldo Perdomo will bat cleanup and play short. Tim Tawa at first will be your number five hitter. Jordan Lawler in center, who hit the cord. That cord over there touching the pesky pole confused some people online. He's in center field. Batting seventh is James McCann, the catcher. Jose Fernandez at third base, batting eighth. And Ryan Waldschmidt will be your number nine hitter and left fielder behind the starter, Merrill Kelly. Time now for a look at the Subaru of New England scoreboard. With so much to love, don't miss the Subaru of New England A Lot to Love event. 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Some games getting underway to tell you about right now, including the Yankees and the Orioles, who are scoreless in the bottom of the first in Baltimore. It's Carlos Rodon's first start for the Yankees since June 28th. He's been dealing with elbow inflammation. The Blue Jays and the Rays just underway. The Blue Jays off to a good start in the top of the first inning, scoring two runs on Nick Martinez. The Rays, though, are 8-2 against Toronto this year. Tigers and the Pirates underway right now. They are scoreless after one in Pittsburgh. The Marlins and Phillies, who played a doubleheader yesterday, are in the bottom of the first inning in Philadelphia. No score there. Giants and the Guardians scoreless in the bottom of the first. And the... Yeah, that's it, actually. So, yeah, there he goes. Still to come tonight, we got the Padres and the Mets starting at 7:10. Braves and the Twins will get underway at 7:40. 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Some notifications certainly to tell you about here from Chad Tracy. Masataka Yoshida, a significant hamstring injury. He's possibly done for the regular season. Justin Slayton and Garrett Whitlock did get good news from their MRIs. No structural damage. And Tanner Houck threw a live BP in Fort Myers. He is in the picture to return this season. And finally, it is time for the lock of the game presented by Interlock Metal Roofing. 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I got a good feeling about Willier Abreu tonight. Take that with a grain of salt, as I have cooled right off here with my picks. But I like Abreu to go over 1.5 total bases. You got even money for it on all the apps. So there you go. Lock that one up. Willier Abreu over 1.5 total bases tonight. Hopefully it's a lot more. You've been listening to the Mass Mutual pregame show. Talk to Mass Mutual today. Feel comfortable about tomorrow. Hang tight. 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

0: 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Here's Will Fleming, Sean McDonough, and Lenny DiNardo.
1: With a hint of fall in the air, we welcome you to Fenway Park, where tonight the Boston Red Sox play the middle game of a three-game series with the Arizona Diamondbacks. Boston rollicked to an 11-1 win last night. Every single player in their lineup drove in a run, and none of them struck out. The Red Sox did something that no team in Major League Baseball had done going back to 1949, and they look to keep the momentum going here tonight. They've got Ranger Suarez on the mound, who's actually in his career been battered by the Diamondbacks. Meantime, Merrill Kelly, longtime veteran, excellent starting pitcher who has been shaky of late, takes the ball for what must be an exhausted Torrey Lovello about after all that's gone on in these last 24 hours. For the Diamondbacks, it is also the final night of the Jimmy Fund Radio Telethon, and we'll be talking about it all night long. Just now, five wonderful first pitches thrown to members of the Red Sox pitching staff, Peyton Tolley, Garrett Whitlock, and Jake Bennett, and others out there. And the connection between the Sox as a club, this city, and the Jimmy Fund on full display yet again tonight. Along with Sean McDonough, Lenny DiNardo, I'm Will Fleming, welcoming you to beautiful Fenway Park. And you know, Sean, it's a mixture of so many different things here tonight, with the telethon in midstream and hoping to set an all-time record in terms of fundraising in a single year. But the Red Sox have got important business ahead of them here again tonight, and that is that they need Ranger Suarez to be better. They need to keep this winning wave going a little bit, and I thought last night was a really important step back in the right direction.
2: Yeah, it really was. Coming home, you know, having lost three straight series after winning nine in a row, not playing very well. You know, they had lost seven of the previous nine before last night. And then last night, you mentioned some of it, to play a nine-inning game without any of your hitters striking out. Everybody who started had an RBI. The pitching was excellent throughout. You know, they gave up only one run. Took advantage of a team in the Diamondbacks that had to be rattled with all of the pregame developments about Ketel Marte. That is still lingering. You know, earlier this evening, it seemed like most people in the Arizona Diamondbacks party didn't still know where he was. Torrey Lovello said not long ago, their manager, that Marte is apparently either in Phoenix or on his way back to Phoenix to get an MRI on his left knee. But that is still a situation that is lingering for them and has not been resolved. He's still on the restricted list. So perhaps a chance to take advantage of them tonight. As you say, Merrill Kelly has a very good track record over his career. He's had an up-and-down year this year with an ERA of over 5. So the key for the Red Sox against him tonight will be the changeup. If his changeup's on, he's typically on, and we'll look for that early on.
1: And the Red Sox have won 13 of their last 17 games here at Fenway Park as the umpires are at home plate. And now we're going to have a ceremonial first pitch, and then the Jimmy Fund's going to take the field with the Red Sox, and we're going to have the national anthems here in just a moment. Mason Doolin is going to go out to left field as we go one by one. Lenny, as they do that, how about the actual starting lineups?
3: All right, here's the Morgan & Morgan starting lineups, brought to you by America's largest injury law firm. So let's meet tonight's players. Leading off for the Diamondbacks, Ildemaro Vargas at second base, batting second in right field. Corbin Carroll batting third at DH. Gabriel Moreno batting fourth at shortstop. Geraldo Perdomo batting fifth at first base. Tim Tawa batting sixth in center field. Jordan Lawler batting seventh, doing the catching. James McCann batting eighth at third base. Jose Fernandez batting ninth in left field. Ryan Waldschmidt. And for the Boston Red Sox this evening, batting first at second base, Nick Sogard batting second and in center field. Sadon Rafaela batting third in right field. Willier Abreu batting fourth at first base. Wilson Contreras batting fifth, doing the catching. Adley Rutschman batting sixth at third base. Caleb Durbin batting seventh in left field. Jaron Duran batting eighth at shortstop. Andrew Monasterio and batting ninth at DH, Mickey Gasper.
1: Well, and truth be told, I should have just carried the Jimmy Fund starting lineups, to be honest. I mean, this is, the Red Sox do this stuff so well, but this is so moving. And the biggest ovation of the night by far goes to a young girl named Carson Doherty, who's got her Jimmy Fund jersey on. She's going to be the Jimmy Fund starting shortstop. All the Red Sox players standing and clapping. And
3: this is what it's all about. Oh, it's incredible.
2: Now, these, I am assuming, are all cancer patients.
1: Yes.
2: And they're
1: she
2: all
1: can't
2: taking
1: be more
2: their
1: than three.
3: No,
2: she's adorable. And here comes another young fan, Stanley Glowacki. Young boy who, what, he can't be much more than 4 or 5. Running out to second base. And by the way, credit to the Arizona Diamondbacks. They've all come out of the dugout. They're all standing over near the third base coach's box, and they're applauding as all of these cancer patients take their position out in the field.
1: That's awesome. Lucas Leedy, who's got a lightning bolt shaved into his left sideburns. He's going to be the first baseman. And what a cool moment for all of these patients as we get welcome Elena White, who's going to be the designated hitter. Another beautiful young lady. And, you know, the Red Sox all understand what this means to this city, to this organization, and what a very wonderful moment at Fenway Park. So cool.
2: Well, it's part of what makes this city great, but the great thing about the telethon, radio telethon, how about this hustler, Bailey?
3: Oh, that's my girl, Bailey.
2: I met
3: Bailey. She's just a ray of sunshine.
2: But the wonderful thing, one of the many wonderful things about this event is that it's worldwide. You know, it's not just the people here in New England who are rallying to the cause or Red Sox fans. Yeah, there are Red Sox fans all over the world, but there are compassionate people who may not even be Red Sox fans who just want to support this event and this cause because it's critically important.
1: And here's Tita Ortiz, who, by the way, is going to be in the booth with us later tonight on our broadcast. She's about to sing the Star Spangled Banner. The Red Sox stand next to the Jimmy Fund starting nine, and here now is our Star Spangled Banner.
4: Tita Ortiz.

0: Awesome. Ooh. Awesome job by Tita Ortiz. Looking forward to catching up with her. And so many great shots. I mean, you know, this gets me every year. I lose it, and I just did. But, you know, it's also the thing about this telethon about the Jimmy Fund is that, yes, there are so many moments where you think life is unfair and you put yourself and your children in the shoes of the kids who are out on the infield. And that part is very hard to tolerate and deal with because life so often is just not fair. And yet seeing these images of the Red Sox players with these patients on the field, this whole thing is also a total story of perseverance and success and trying as hard as we can to raise as much money to invest in research so that we don't have as many people who are candidates to line the field to be the starting lineup for the Jimmy Fund in the years to come. Sean, I know we've all been impacted by it. I mean, it gets me every single year, the perseverance of the kids, the patients, the adults, the families, the moms, the dads. It's an overwhelming thing that we're being exposed to.
1: It is. It's very emotional. It's very emotional for me to see the tears in your eyes. You know, I spent all day today thinking about Quinn and Jarlath Waters we had on last night. Father and son, both battling cancer, and how difficult that is. And you think of how blessed we are. And it's been my great honor, Will, to sit in this booth or the one next to it for 25 years, between 17 years on the TV side, 8th year here on the radio side. And so proud of what the Red Sox and the city do to support the Jimmy Fund and people all over the world. So I'm going to try to do my part tonight, and I'm going to donate $25,000 to the Jimmy Fund in appreciation for all that the Jimmy Fund has done and for the great blessing of having been able to live my lifelong dream for 25 years and be a Red Sox broadcaster.
0: That's so generous, Sean, and you've been such a part of this Red Sox story for all of those years and continue to be. It is remarkable kindness on your behalf, and we've seen that throughout the city and the world, as you say. So many people texting, picking up the phones. By the way, 877-738-1234, jimmyfund.org, and kcancer to 56512. We want to set an all-time record tonight. That is $5.7 million. Last look, we were about $1 million short of that. All night, we want people to just pick up the phone, pick up the text line, and just get this thing going. I mean, honestly, the catcher in the starting lineup, as Lenny knows so well, Bailey, that's the name of my son. It's impossible to not put yourself in the shoes of the parents who have to look out there and see their kids, and we wish them all continued health and recovery, and God knows the Jimmy Fund and Dana-Farber doing everything they can to make that happen. Injury report brought to you by CVS. CVS knows that where you get your medicine matters. That's why CVS is right by your side when it matters most. Ildemaro Vargas, right-handed hitter, facing Ranger Suarez. You know, it is amazing. It is our job to describe the games. We got to do that, and this is an important ball game for the Red Sox. They need it. They're trying to further solidify their playoff position. As Suarez throws, Vargas takes a strike on the outside corner. And yet, I know you feel this way, Sean, after you've done games after 9/11 and other big events. Sports is a great tonic for people, but all these things do put it in its proper perspective.
1: Yeah, it's 100% correct. And I think so many times we think, oh, we have difficulties in our life. And then you hear these stories and meet these people and know what they're going through all day, every day. You know, we should all count our blessings. And, you slayed me, Will, in the open. Looked over and saw the tears in your eyes. But it's hard not to when you see those people and running out to the field, take their positions in the field alongside the Red Sox players.
0: Vargas fouled it back to the screen. It's 0-2. Just underway on a beautiful Fenway night. The pitch is a little bit outside. You know, the Red Sox sort of tugged on our heartstrings there a little bit, too, because the first five or six, you know, adults who sort of looked like maybe they were persevering and overcoming. Here's the 1-2, and that is swung on and fouled back. We'll get into Ranger Suarez with Lenny here in just a moment. But you just cannot look at young people who've been afflicted with so many of these awful diseases and think about what yet lies ahead for them in their journey. So very cool, the Red Sox, to embrace them, to put them out there, and to let them, at least for a moment, bathe in the applause at Fenway Park. 1-2 to Vargas. The pitch is fouled on the third base side. No easy way to segue, Lenny, but the Red Sox, you know, they're turning to Ranger Suarez, who's not given them length much at all of late, and they need him to find a little something tonight.
2: Yeah, he went on the IL after that outing on 7-5 against the Angels, and he's made four starts since then. The Red Sox have won three of those. He just has not quite gotten deep into games. They're trying to build him up, but I think this is the final start where he's back up to where he can go to his full potential as far as that pitch count. So I'm looking for him to go deep into games. He hasn't gone six innings since 6-29 against the Washington Nationals.
0: 2-2 is a curveball fouled off. Already seven pitches thrown. Well, Vargas is the first of many Diamondbacks hitters who've had enormous success against Ranger Suarez. I mean, Vargas is 9-for-20 with two home runs against Ranger. He comes in 4-3 with a 3.25 ERA. Only allowed six home runs all season. The pitch is fouled off the mask of Adley Rutschman straight back. And what a battle to begin the game.
2: Well, he's been good against lefties, and the Diamondbacks know that. They've only got one in the lineup tonight with Corbin Carroll.
0: Outfield just a couple steps shaded the other way for this right-handed hitter. 2-2. Ranger into the windy throws. And a swing and a ground ball toward third. Durbin watches it bounce foul. $25,000 donated by Sean McDonough after 25 years broadcasting for the Red Sox. Unbelievable, Sean.
3: Well, every day's been a blessing, you know. It really has.
0: You feel that every single time you walk into this place, without fail.
3: It's special every time. I mean, I'm coming here as long as I can remember. My earliest memories are coming here with my dad, you know, in the 1960s.
0: 2-2 popped up. They might finally get him. In on the run comes Duran. He's there to make the grab. And that last a 10-pitch battle won by Ranger Suarez. Good start. One away.
2: Yeah, Ranger likes to use that two-seam, that sinker against lefties and that changeup. Like I said, there's only one in the lineup. Uses the four-seamer about 23% of the time. Uses that cutter in off the hands to keep them honest, as well as that changeup. So he's the type of guy, he wants to put the ball on the ground. He's been really good. Fastball is only about 92, but he spots up well.
0: Here's Corbin Carroll. Another tear. The Red Sox kept him mostly in check last night. A sinker misses inside. 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Auto and home insurance made for Boston sports fans. 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He is a strike. But you said about your dad coming to Fenway. I mean, that it's sort of the connective thread here with the Jimmy Fund, because as much as baseball is a game about the numbers on the back of a baseball card, it is also a game that is just passed down from generation to generation. Moms and dads to sons and daughters and grandparents. The 1-1 pitch to Carroll is swung on and missed. Sinking fastball, and it's 1-2. And that's just further underscored when you see these moms and dads on the field dealing with the unimaginable.
3: As I said, the waters up here last night, you know, you'd love it if they could just be here as father and son sitting in the stands enjoying a game and not thinking about the incredibly serious health situations that they're dealing with.
0: Yeah, they should be having a Coke and some peanuts.
3: I had so many texts today, you know, from people who listened last night who were struck by a lot of it, but particularly them. The cancer is so cruel, but the cruelty of father and son in the same family going through this at the same time, it's unfathomable.
0: It is.
3: And it needs to stop. We all need to do our part.
0: Well, you just
3: and,
0: did.
3: You know, we're competitive. All three of us are competitive as heck. 4.3 million as of a half hour ago. Yeah. It's a great number, but it's a long way from 5.7 million,
0: yes,
3: which
0: is
3: the record. So
0: keep
3: let's
0: it
3: get there.
0: Going. 2-2 fouled behind the plate. Adley throws the mask away, and I think he caught it before it went into the net. He did. That is a brilliant play by Rutschman. It can happen at Fenway. Balls kind of drift back into play. That was beautifully read by Rutschman, and they're two down.
2: You know, baseball is one of those sports where momentum and energy is carried from one person to the other, and you can't help but think what they did yesterday off the field and what they're doing today is motivating these players to go out there and go beyond.
3: You watch all day. You've been part of the Nesson broadcast, and obviously up here, Will was on yesterday. I watched a lot of Nesson, listened to our station today a lot. And, you know, the stories from the patients, their family members, the doctors are all incredibly gripping and compelling.
0: Strike on the outside corner to Gabby Moreno, curve.
3: But the sincerity with which this means so much to every member of the Red Sox organization.
0: Yes.
3: The other Boston sports figures who have come by, to lend their assistance in so many ways.
0: A one is fouled back to Moreno.
3: It really has just become a collective labor of love for other people on behalf of a lot of really wonderful people. We live in the greatest city in America.
0: Yep.
3: And this is another annual reminder of why it is. And we're so blessed to live in the city with the greatest health care in the world.
0: Yeah. No doubt about that. 0-2 to Gabriel Moreno. The pitch is just outside.
3: Not to totally change the frame of mind, but hey, to tell Marte, if you need an MRI, there's a couple of hospitals right down the street here where they might be able to. You don't need to go back to Phoenix.
0: That whole thing is still so murky.
3: It's bizarre.
0: No score, two down, top one. Ranger throws an A ball. And by the way, it has to be said, this thing's been going on for decades, but what John and Tom and Mike and Sam have done to instill that in these players, that it matters so much when you wear the jersey. This is a big part of it. The 2-2 is fouled. I'm sure, Lenny, from the time you came to this organization, it was one of the immediate messages. This is a big part of who we are.
2: It's an honor and it's a privilege to be able to put on the Red Sox uniform and go visit the kids at the Jimmy Fund. You take something away. You try to go out there and bring a smile, but you always take something away. And you talk to players that come in from out of town. There's nothing like this in any other city.
0: Two balls, two strikes.
3: And there's no other city like this. Another blessing for which we should all be grateful.
0: 2-2 is chopped toward third. Durbin's been brilliant, plays it perfectly. He gloves and he throws to first in time. We promise no tears in the bottom of the first. After that, who knows? No score, Red Sox and D-backs in the Shaws and Star Market. WEI Red Sox Radio Network.
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0: Nick Sogard, who had a big role in last night's 11-1 win, will lead it off against Merrill Kelly, who's been roughed up in the month of August. Red Sox look to keep that going. Kelly into the wind. Pitch to Sogard way up and outside. We were weepy a little bit, but I do want to say that the anthem tonight brought to you by Ace Ticket. Always got the best deals on the Red Sox and all your favorites in sports and entertainment. 1-0. is a line drive up the middle into center field. Another great start for the Red Sox. He got a sinker, and Sogard just right back through the box. And a leadoff hit for the Red Sox.
2: That's exactly what you want to do against a guy like Merrill Kelly. If you look at what he's done this year, 5.11 ERA, 8.10. The strikeout per nine is down. The walk rate is up. His biggest weapon is that chase rate. He's in the 84th percentile as far as getting guys to swing outside the strike zone. So you want to try to get that fastball over the plate early in counts, and don't chase that sink or the heater up above the zone.
0: Well, we've seen enough from Sedan. When he gets hot, look out below. He was awesome last night, and it could get loud tonight. One on, none out. A quick throw. Merrill Kelly's got fast feet on the mound. Sogard luckily did not have too big of a lead. I mean, Sedan last night in three consecutive at-bats doubled. And he's been one of the very best hitters in baseball since the All-Star break. Chance to do damage right away. The pitch is a bunt on the first base side, coming on the first baseman. He will not get to Sedan. He plays small ball. Oh, if that isn't an emblem of everything that's gone right in the last couple of months. Selfless baseball, and the Red Sox have two on with nobody out.
2: I mean, how many times we can say it? This team does it. When they're winning, they're not relying on one type of play over another. They get you with the home run. They'll get you with the small ball. They sacrifice themselves. They can go out there and use the speed on the base pass as well.
0: I don't want to bray you to bunt here. He has been on yet another tear. 2-for-4 with a couple driven in last night. And he is totally locked in. 2-1, none out. A chance to take an early lead. Here's the pitch, and Willier takes the ball. And that's what he's been doing. He does not swing at the bad ones, 1-0.
3: Here's 22 home runs, 11 of them since the All-Star break, which leads the American League and is tied with Matt Olson of Atlanta for most in Major League Baseball.
0: Well, and as we know, they just come in huge bunches for him. 1-0, the pitch is outside. Kelly knows that. I mean, that's two off-speed pitches, and now Willier's in the driver's seat, 2-0.
2: Talk about Willier, and you've got Contreras, Abreu, and Durbin all hitting and tying career highs in home runs.
0: 2-0 is a ball. Really good take by Willier. The ultimate green light spot here, though, 3-0. Remember all the talk before the season that the Red Sox not have one 20 home run hitter? They could have five by the end of the year. 3-0 to Abreu. Sogard at second, Sedan at first. Kelly in a bind, he throws. Willier looked like he was taking all the way. Now, there's a pitch on the inside corner. It's 3-1.
2: Yeah, it's one of those pitches where you want to look right down the middle. Make him throw as many pitches as possible, so you'd like to get into this pen early.
0: He's been spectacular, Willier. The 3-1 is a ball inside. That's awesome from Abreu. And again, this is what they've done. Base hit, bunt hit, walk, and now the bases are loaded for Wilson Contreras.
3: And if you're the Diamondbacks, you have to be a little bit concerned. Merrill Kelly's had a very up-and-down year. He's either been very good or not very good, and after the way they pitched last night, this is a bit of a concerning start for them. And if they're going to be a playoff team, they need him to be better. He can't have an ERA of 5. They brought him back as a free agent for 2 years, $40 million total, an organization that typically hasn't spent a lot of money.
0: Here's Contreras, who homered last night. He takes a pitch that's called a strike. He wants to challenge right away. Look, borderline, Lenny. That's probably a strike, don't you think?
2: Yeah, look to me like a pitcher's pitch right there.
0: Challenge brought to you by Dana Farber, and it is. I mean, he's done so many things well, Wilson. And rather surprisingly, as a former catcher, challenging is not one of them. So he's behind 0-1. Bases loaded, nobody out in the first inning. Kelly throws. Wilson swings and pops it foul. Man, that was fastball that looked like it got a lot of the zone, and it's 0-2.
2: Yeah, that was basically in the same zone as that pitch prior where he took. He didn't want to let another one go by in that same location. Oftentimes these hitters, they see one pitch, they see it again, they time it up. He just missed that one.
0: 0-2 pitch is swung on and missed. That's a great changeup from Kelly. As Sean told you in the preamble, that's his most important pitch, and he threw it in the most important spot so far. That is an enormous first out.
2: Yeah, that's where he's at his best. We talk about his chase rate being in the 84th percentile. You're chasing pitches outside the zone. You're playing into his hands. That's exactly what he wants you to do. Get to two strikes. Go outside the zone.
0: All right, let's see if Adley can pick Wilson up here. You got to get something out of this rally as a fastball misses outside for ball one. Defensive alignment brought to you by Hardy Siding. James Hardy, number one brand of siding in all of America. Adley broke out a little bit, doubled down the left field line last night. The 1-0 is a pop foul. That one jammed him big time high and tight. And it was nice to see Adley get going a little bit last night. This has a chance, though, to be his first real kind of statement Fenway moment.
2: Yeah, that double down the left field line kind of filleted it over there. Nice opposite field approach. But the swing in the prior at bat where it was an error on the right fielder, he really got into that ball. Nice line drive right to the track.
0: Big spot here. Bases loaded, only one out. 1-1 to Rutschman. Pitch is swung on and pop foul. He did not get through that one. Again, jammed again on a fastball high and tight. And it's 1-2.
3: Some big swings there. You'd like to see him just put the ball in play. A couple of hits last night to end that 0-for-18.
0: You do have Durbin on deck, so really the last thing you want is a one hopper and an infielder here. 1-2. To Rutschman, batting left, of course. The 1-2 is swung on and fouled. He looked late on that. I mean, he's kind of in between, protecting certain pitches. Stays alive, 1-2.
2: Yeah, you can see the approach that Kelly's using against Rutschman. Everything's kind of up in the zone. You feel like that changeup's going to come into play with two strikes, 1-2 count right here. He's going to try to get him to chase down below the zone.
0: 1-2 is outside, good take. I mean, really, the Red Sox have good speed everywhere. Sogard's not a burner, but you don't have to hit it all that deep to score him at third. Sadon flies at second, and Willier, a very good runner at first. In his career, Adley, 382 with the bases loaded. 2-2 is swung on and ripped into right field. That's a base hit. Sogard scores. Sadon being waved home officially. Welcome to Boston, Adley Rutschman. A two-run hit, and the Red Sox lead it 2-0.
2: Well, we talk about using the top of the zone to open up the bottom, and that's what Merrill Kelly was trying to do. Good take on the prior pitch on a fastball, but he went to that changeup. Adley did an outstanding job keeping the hands back and head on the ball, getting the barrel to that low changeup. That was down below the zone. You could tell he was kind of looking for that one pitch in that one zone, kept his hands through.
0: Yeah, he did pretty well to stay alive to make that swing possible. And here now is Durbin, who, by the way, on EEI earlier today with Anthony Siegler, was hysterical talking about their season. He has become, amazingly, given how it started, a true fan favorite. 2-0 Red Sox. Here's the pitch, and he will bunt. It's a safety squeeze attempt with Abreu at third. And this is the kind of diabolical nature of this team, for lack of a better word, where you applaud the selflessness, and yet the way Durbin's going, the way Kelly's going,
3: swing the bat.
0: Yeah,
3: I don't like that. Especially, you know, you have a pitcher who's been up and down. He's already given up three hits,
0: but he's been so good at that. Caleb has, and so have the Red Sox as a team. 0-1, Abreu at third, Rutschman at first. Here's the pitch, and it is swung on and skied into right field. This is going to be deep enough to score Abreu. Carroll, about 10 feet in front of the warning track, reaches up, makes a right-handed grab. Abreu trots home, he scores. Durbin does swing, and the Red Sox lead by 3.
2: That's just a great job by Durbin right there, getting a pitch he can handle, something he could lift and elevate in the air. Again, this Red Sox offense doing a job, sacrificing himself to get that run in. They know how important it is to continue to pile on early in these games. The Arbella Insurance Foundation is dedicated to striking out cancer by supporting the Jimmy Fund. For every strikeout from a Red Sox pitcher during the 2026 season, the Arbella Insurance Foundation will donate $50 to the Jimmy Fund. Here for the Jimmy Fund, here for good.
0: All right, here now Duran, who could really use a hot streak. Eli White was so good last night. He's the seventh batter, brought to you by Jeffrey Glassman Injury Lawyers. His go-to injury attorney for over 30 years. 617-777-7777. Duran swings at a high fastball up and out of the zone. And it's 1-1. I mean, that was a bludgeoning last night, and it feels like it's mid-July all over again.
2: You know, they won 9 series in a row. They go out there, lose 3 in a row. You feel like the sky's falling.
0: 1-1 is outside to Duran. So two balls and a strike. Jaron checks in at 203. He does have 16 homers and 61 driven in. He's three for his last 10. Been a weird year for him. 2-1 is skied foul on the third base side. And by that, I mean he's done some production, especially two out runners in scoring position spots. He's been good. But by his standards, he's swung and missed too much and not strung together enough streaks.
2: Yeah, it's that high fastball. That's his zone where he tends to chase up above the zone, two or three baseball lengths. He's had a hard time getting that foot down, getting the barrel to the baseball. He's got to let that get down just a little bit.
0: 2-2, Jaron swings and loops one into left field. That's going to sink, and a diving play out there by Waldschmidt to take a hit away from Durant. I mean, that was do or die. Rutschman's definitely going to score if he doesn't make that play, but he did. Clipped it off the turf in a nice way for the D-backs to stop the bleeding. We go to the second inning, 3-0 Red Sox. A raucous Fenway night on the Shaw's and Star Market, WEI Red Sox Radio Network.
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0: To the second inning we go. Red Sox 3, Diamondbacks nothing. Ranger Suarez facing Geraldo Perdomo and a strike on the inside corner. Second inning brought to you by Amvutra Vutrisiran. 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And we're learning a lot of words that most of us are not familiar with in this couple of days as we do every year. Tita Ortiz is with us, 13 years old, patient over at Dana-Farber. Well, that's not the big story tonight as a strike is on the inside corner. Tita sung the national anthem tonight. How was that?
18: It was amazing. It was super fun.
0: You did a great job.
18: Thank you.
0: And Dad was on the guitar backing you up, huh?
18: Yes. Yeah.
0: Here's a pitch down. And when did you start singing?
18: I've been singing since kindergarten. Yeah.
0: You look like the part of a rock star. You can pull it off. 1-2.
18: Yeah.
0: To Perdomo. Ranger throws. And a pitch misses inside. So you're 13 years old. And last fall, you had some back pain. You went to the doctor and, you know, you probably learned some words you'd never heard before about what was going on, huh?
18: Yes, definitely.
0: I'm sure that was so scary. I've been talking over and over again about the courage of people like you dealing with it. How's your experience at the clinic been?
18: It's been amazing. Like, everyone there is super supportive and kind, and there's like so much to do, like different activities while you're waiting.
0: You had to do a lot of chemo treatments, we understand, for the next couple of years. 2-2 to Perdomo. Pitch is grounded foul. We know that can be not fun at all. How do you find the kind of the courage and the strength to get through those treatments?
18: I think just staying positive really helps me, and like knowing like they're like, it's going to be like bad sometimes, but like I'll get through it. So, yeah.
0: We should all have that attitude. A cutter misses outside, and it's 3-2. What do you like to do when you're not at the clinic? We can tell you're a singer, but what's the rest of like life like for you?
18: I like to do dance. I'm a dancer. I'm a singer. Like hanging out with my friends a lot.
0: 3-2. Strike three called. Perdomo wants to challenge. That looked like it was kind of borderline on the outside corner. Yeah, that is going to be ball four, I think. Yep, indeed. I would imagine, Tita, that you've really learned through this who your real friends are, too. They've probably had your back through it all, huh?
18: Yeah, I have, like, a group of friends at school who have been, like, super supportive and always there for me,
3: Have you always been this composed? You know, you're 13 years old. I saw you on Nesson today. You looked like you were born on TV. You had your family. You go out there in front of tens of thousands of people tonight and sing the anthem like it was no big deal. Have you always been like that?
18: No. I used to be like, I could get really nervous like before like a concert or anything. But I feel like just after a while, it kind of like stage fright went away.
3: Good for you. I still get nervous.
0: I'm nervous right now. The 0-1 is a fastball that misses high, 1-1.
3: Was your dad nervous?
18: No, I don't think so.
3: Have you practiced a lot? He played a pretty good guitar.
18: Yeah.
19: Did you learn the words first, or did he learn the chords first?
18: I learned the words first.
19: You learned the word, and then he learned the chords. Okay, yeah. All right.
0: 1-1 is a chopper to third, might be two. Over to Sogard for one, relay to first, two. That one's for Tita. Double play, and they're two down. But you just were so awesome doing the anthem.
18: Thank you.
3: Are you a sports fan?
18: Yeah. Mm-hmm. Yeah, I like watching them.
3: I bet when you see how involved the Red Sox are in trying to help you and your fellow patients with this fight, you probably became more of a Red Sox fan, I would think.
18: Yes, definitely. Mm-hmm. Yeah.
0: Tita's got six or seven bracelets on her right wrist, one of which says fearless, which you most certainly are. Do you sort of rely on those bracelets sometimes to kind of remind you of where you need to go?
18: Yeah, I think they definitely help me stay positive and just keep going.
0: 1-0 to Lawler is a little bit inside ball two.
19: Do you have an instrument other than your voice? Do you play piano, guitar, anything like that?
18: I play violin.
19: Oh, wow. Violin. Oh,
18: yeah.
19: Awesome.
3: I tried the violin when I was about your age, and I didn't like it.
0: All the cats were running
3: for
0: cover.
3: Well, you know what? We had my parents, we did the rent to own the violin, and I took it just long enough that we kind of got all the way to we just about owned it, and I told my parents, I don't want to do it anymore. They weren't that happy.
0: 2-0 is outside.
3: It hurt your fingers. You know, the part of it, you have the bow in one hand, but it's the other hand where you have to really press down on those tight strings. Do you have like calluses on your fingertips from that?
18: Yeah, definitely.
3: I didn't like that part.
0: She's
3: I'm kind of a wimp.
0: 3-0 is a strike on the inside corner. So cool.
3: And I didn't like my violin instructor. She was a little mean. Probably because I wasn't good. I bet you're good.
0: Well, based on the anthem, she is.
3: Yeah, my goodness.
0: 3-1 is skied on the infield. On the right side, first baseman Contreras coming toward the line and in fair ground. He's there to make the play. Tita, it is a delight to get to know you. It was awesome to watch you sing. You're an inspiration to all of us, and good luck with the battle, yeah?
3: Amen.
18: Thank you so much.
3: You're amazing. Come back next year and play the violin while you sing the national anthem. Let's do that.
18: Yeah.
3: And you can bring Dad along, too, if you still want.
0: Well, she'd be 14 then. Probably not as much. 3-0 Red Sox. Bottom two next to the Shaws and Star Market. WEEI. Red Sox Radio Network.
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0: Well, I still can't believe how cool Tito Ortiz is, as Andrew Monasterio digs in

0: Dana-Farber. They're there with the patients. And Mona continues to go out there and put together great at-bats. He's never out of the count.
1: Chad Tracy made his appearance on the Drive Time show during the telethon, and he said something very interesting and yet also quite obvious to me. Here's Mickey Gasper. The pitch is a little outside. He was first Fenway home run last night, Mickey did. But Chad was asked, when Trevor Story comes back, where is he going to play? And he said, well, that's easy. And he's going to be our shortstop. But we're going to wait until he's ready to play most every day. To make that move, they throw to first, and Monasterio dives back in with a right hand. But the next sentence was, and Mona is going to play. And he has to. I mean, he's been great.
0: You have to put your best nine on the field, right? And if you look at offensive production, Mona's definitely one of those guys that gets it done all the time, whether it comes to doubles, getting on base. He's your man.
1: He's been one of their best three or four for 6 weeks now.
2: Well, the other question is, when Roman Anthony comes back, he starts at Portland for Portland tonight, beginning his rehab stint, and two for two with a home run so far.
1: Sure. He was talking to the press before the game, and two things stood out to me about that. Mickey Gasper, ahead 2-0, the pitch is way outside. This should be a take for Mickey. With the leadoff man, Sogard on deck. Roman, first of all, he still looks like he's in perfect shape. He's ready to hit the ground running. He's done everything other than swing a bat. It's obvious for 4 months almost. But there's one other thing that I really was struck by. 3-0 to Mickey. Pitch. He is outside ball four. That's a four-pitch walk of the nine-hole hitter, and here come the Red Sox again. And that is that just listening to him talk, you could feel in Roman that he desperately has missed this thing. Being down in Florida, as the Red Sox have surged, he lives for this game. And I just, you could hear in his voice a tone of, my God, I now appreciate how great it is to be there. And also, I think because of some of the things that have been said about him, totally baseless things that have been said, he's got a little bit of an edge about him too. And so it's not that hard to imagine him coming back here and just going crazy.
0: Yeah, absolutely. I mean, you listen to players that this is their lives, playing baseball. It's what they've had ever since they were 4 or 5 years old. When it's taken away, you know, there's that new renewed appreciation when it comes back.
1: All right, here's Sogard, who bluffs a bunt, takes it outside. I would think you'd almost want to see a strike before you bunt here, don't you, Lenny?
0: Yeah, absolutely. I mean, you talk about his walk rate. It's up. Last year, 2.3 walks per nine. It's up 3.8. He's almost walking four batters per nine, and it's the second one tonight. So you're going to make him come in the zone.
1: The catcher, McCann, really wanted him to step off there. They did not like what was going on at second base, I think. All right, 1-0 to Sogard. Two on, none out again. Nick squares and bunts it beautifully on the third base side. Coming on Fernandez, he throws to first in time. More team baseball, beautifully done by Sogard. And the Red Sox move him up to second and third with one down for Sadon.
0: Just another good thing Sogard brings to the table. You know, he puts together good at-bats. He's always hitting the ball to all fields, but he's able to put down those sacrifice bunts, play the game correctly. Whenever you need a guy to get on and move runners over, you love having Sogie up there.
1: Well, Sadon bunted for a hit his first time. He's not doing that here.
2: Well, infield in, so that should help him.
1: Second and third, already ahead 3-0. Kelly is ready. He throws, and a pitch out. They were looking for something to be on there. Again, I mean, the Red Sox have shown it enough. You kind of get it from Lovello, but not here with Sadon.
0: Well, that was a pitch out, but it was closer than some of his misses so far to the strike zone this evening. Ball kind of leaked back over the plate.
1: Look out below right here. The 1-0 pitch is outside. That's a really good take by Sadon. He's not done a lot of that lately, Lenny. It's 2-0.
0: Yeah, that's the biggest difference between Rafaela earlier in his career and at certain points this season, swinging outside the strike zone, putting himself behind the eight ball. Selective is the key for him.
1: 2-0 to Sadon. The pitch is swung on and ripped on the ground to third. They're going to put the contact play on. Monasterio trying to get in a rundown, which I don't know why. He is tagged out on the way back to third. You got to just come home here and then see, I think anyway, that Gasker could maybe get to third. But either way, contact play on, hard hit, but right into the defense. And they're two down.
0: Yeah, the defense closed the gap really quickly right there. So if he did end up coming home, he would have been tagged out pretty quickly. I'm not sure Gasper would have had enough time to get to third base.
1: But now you've still got two on with two out for

0: bring. So that's why the contact plays on. You just say, well, still got the big boys coming on the Subaru of New England scoreboard. So much love. Don't miss the Subaru of New England A Lot to Love event. 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What's great for the Red Sox is everybody else in the AL East is playing each other. Pitch to Willier, swinging a high fly into shallow right field. He just missed that. Twilight Sky Carroll coming on. He does pick it up out of those clouds and make the play. Red Sox had another great opportunity, but they just don't cash it in this time. 3-0 Red Sox after two on the Shaw's and Star Market. 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

0: 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Third inning, Red Sox leading 3-0, trying to make it 2 in a row over the Arizona Diamondbacks here on day 2 of the WEI Nesson Radio Telethon in support of the Jimmy Fund. Ranger Suarez ready to go, pitching to James McCann. And the catcher takes strike one. He's hitting .297, 4 homers and 21 runs batted in. And here in the third, we're delighted to be joined by Scott and Kathy McFarland, owners of McFarland Energy. Swing and a miss on a good off-speed pitch. Third-generation caretakers of this wonderful company. About 80 years in business for McFarland Energy?
1: 80 years this year.
2: Yes.
0: Wow. Well, congratulations.
1: Yeah, I've only been here 57 years working. my son has been here 25.
0: And Kathy, much fewer than that.
2: 26 in the business, but much longer otherwise.
0: Well, here tonight to lend your support for this great cause.
2: Thank you. We're happy to do it. It's a wonderful cause.
1: That's it.
0: 1-2 to count on McCann, right-handed hitter. Suarez delivers. It's a swing and a pop-up behind the second base bag. Sogard's on the outfield grass, and the second baseman makes the catch. So Suarez has faced the minimum 7 batters through the first 2 1/3 innings. Well, we're up to $4,527,864. So still a ways to go to get to the $5.76 million that was the record last year.
1: Well, I would like to make a pledge. And it might cost me a lot of money tonight, but for every run that the Red Sox score, we'll donate, McFarland Energy will donate $1,000.
0: Oh, that's wonderful. And so you're up to $3,000 already.
1: Already, from the start.
0: All right.
1: I hope they score 11 runs like they did last night.
0: That would be nice. Yeah, 11-1 win last night. Jose Fernandez swings and misses. He's the third baseman, right-handed hitter. And in an 0-2 hole. Are you avid Red Sox fans?
1: Yes. I actually keep the Red Sox warm. We keep the offices warm.
0: Oh, do you really?
1: We supply the heating oil.
0: For there you go. Is that an 80-year tradition, or quite that far
1: back?
0: No,
1: I think they've only leased the property on Brookline Ave for about 10 years.
0: Uh-huh. Well, doing your part to help the organization. A ball low, 1-2 on Fernandez. 3-0 Red Sox in the third. Swing and a miss. Good off-speed pitch, and Fernandez was way out in front of a 75-mile-an-hour curveball.
1: I would actually like to challenge our customers to make a donation, any McFarland Energy customers to make a donation tonight.
0: That would be wonderful.
1: And that would be great if they would do that.
0: Do you have a lot of customers?
1: Oh, yes, we do. Okay. We've kind of grown a little bit from when my father started the business in 1946.
0: That was a good year for the Red Sox. Little fly ball sinking fast and right. That's going to drop for a hit off the bat of Ryan Waldschmidt. Number 9 hitter. Little bloop to the opposite field. And that's the first hit for Arizona. With 2 outs here in the third. And the Red Sox leading 3-0. And out hitting Arizona 4-1.
1: What many people don't realize is your employees, your customers, your friends, your relatives. How many people are affected by cancer. And what Fund's done ever since I was young.
0: And a miss by Vargas.
1: The Jimmy Fund has done so much for so many people. It's just that it's mind-boggling that everybody doesn't try to make a donation.
0: It is, and with your encouragement, hopefully many of your customers will. The 1-strike pitch is a little lob to left field, and that's a hit just out of the reach of Monasterio, the shortstop, who went running out into shallow left, but the ball was just over his head. So back-to-back bloop hits for Arizona, and all of a sudden they'll get the tying run to the plate. Well, Doug Lane, who runs the show in our booth here, just said in my headset that he is a McFarland Energy customer. So are you going to accept the challenge and pony up with a donation?
2: Sure he will.
0: Doug says yes, he will.
1: We actually did some air conditioning for him at his home.
0: You did?
1: Yes. We do air conditioning. We do gas work.
0: Was he a difficult customer? He's kind of tough up here, so I would imagine he was kind of a pain in your neck.
1: No, he's a pretty nice guy.
0: Yeah, he's all right. We're going to keep him. He's great. He's a legend. Corbin Carroll, dangerous hitter up there with a chance to tie it. Ooh, that pitch comes up and in and hit him. His helmet came flying off. He went spinning around and wound up on his knees. He's a left-handed hitter. Fortunately, appears to be okay. He nods his head to the home plate umpire, D.J. Rayburn, as if to say, I'm all right. Yeah, he started down the first baseline and then stopped. He's telling the bat boy he needs his helmet, which came flying off. We're looking at a replay on Nesson. Well, it hit him up around the right tricep. He has a guard just above the elbow, but I think it hit all flesh just between his shoulder and his elbow. And all of a sudden, the bases are full of snakes. And a chance for them to get right back in the game. They could take the lead, actually, with one swing with Gabby Moreno up there. Their best hitter, good career hitter with the bases loaded, 321, including a couple of grand slams. Ranger Suarez pitching out of the stretch with the bases full, and his first pitch to Moreno is just inside for ball one with a four-seam fastball. Do you have a favorite Red Sox player, either current or a past?
2: Current.
0: Do you have a favorite player?
1: Oh, I've got a lot of favorite players.
0: Well, it's a likable bunch. There's ball two. Off-speed pitch again that just missed with that slow curve, 2-0.
1: I think Jared Duran is probably my favorite because of the way he used to steal bases, even though he's not hitting that well.
0: Yeah, it's hard to steal him when you don't get on base.
1: Yeah.
0: Moreno, their best hitter. As a matter of fact, he's fourth in the National League with a .307 batting average. High fly ball, left center field, way back toward the monster seats, and gone. Into the third row of the monster seats, just to the left of the light tower. In left center field, a grand slam for Gabby Moreno. And a 4-3 Arizona lead. He stopped between second and third, acted like he was shooting a basketball, and you hear the boos for that.
1: I think you jinxed him.
0: Might have. It was two outs and the bases empty, a bloop hit to right, a bloop hit to left that Monasterio almost caught, a hit by pitch, not a loud noise made until that one. Third career grand slam for Moreno. And all